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1: Hello?
2: Hello.
1: Did I really just get you?
2: Yes. Did I really just get you?
1: Yes, you did.
2: Come on, I don't believe it. Who's this?
1: My name is Gail.
2: Hi, Gail. What's going on tonight?
1: Not much. Oh, my goodness. I've been listening to you since I was a little girl.
2: Wow. Well, thank you so much for that. I appreciate it. I know it's rude to ask a lady your age, but how old are you?
1: I will be actually 35 in July the 1st.
2: Oh, wow. And where are you calling from, by the way, Gail? Where do you live?
1: I live in Alamogordo, New Mexico.
2: All right. Well, thank you so much for listening through the years, Gail. I really appreciate it. How can we help you tonight?
1: I wanted to give an oral expression to my two beautiful little girls.
2: Absolutely. What are their names?
1: My oldest one is named Serenity, and my younger one is named Naya.
2: All right. And what's your message to them?

0: and they mean the world to me.
1: It's a beautiful message, Gail. We will send it out to Serenity and Naya tonight. And thank you for continuing the tradition of slow jams and passing it on to your kids. That's an amazing thing, and I appreciate you for it.
0: Thank you so much. I'm listening to you right now.

0: I feel like it's one of those old school rocket launches. We have liftoff tonight at this very moment. Over 250 radio stations across America and in 17 countries come together for the Sunday night slow jams. And whether this is your very first time tuning in, welcome, or you've been here for years, even decades, thank you for checking in tonight. I've got a great show ahead, starting with these special dedications. We call them oral expressions.
1: Hi, my name is Melanie. I'm calling from Lacey, Washington. I would just like to send an oral expression to Jericho in Indianapolis, Indiana, and send my unconditional love.
2: Hi, this is Elizabeth Patterson calling from Wichita, Kansas. This message goes out to Andrew in San Antonio, Texas. I just want to say I love you, babe, and I can't wait to see you.
3: This is Waylon Nelson from Anchorage, Alaska. I'm just want to throw out an oral expression to my love, Katie Harrison, in Anchorage, Alaska. I love you so much. Thank you for putting up with me.
4: This is Koda Kaminki from Farmington, New Mexico. I'd like to give an oral expression to Ozzy Etzity. I love you so much. You're very kind, and I hope you have a very good night.
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17: This is the Red Shovel Report with breaking news as several Albuquerque residents report sightings of, quote, small bearded creatures hiding behind trees or ducking under bushes in their yard. 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
18: Kenny, I'm here with homeowner Dwayne, who has an incredible tale to tell.
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19: 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Even captured it on my cell phone, man. 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
1: Yes, I'd like to leave an oral expression.
2: Sure, let's do it. What's your name?
1: Victor.
2: What's up, Victor? Who's on your mind tonight?
1: Oh, my wife. I'm calling from Lubbock, Texas, and I just wanted to tell her that I love her. She's a real champ. I mean, she got through the cancer and everything, so she's doing good now. I just want to let her know that I love her.
2: Victor, that's an amazing story. That makes me so happy. What's your wife's name?
1: Dimitri.
2: And you know, she's very strong, but one reason she got through it, Victor, I know it's because you were by her side the entire way, so make sure you take credit for that, my friend. You helped her along the way.
1: Okay, thank you.
2: I appreciate you for listening in Lubbock, and give your wife a big hello from me as well. Appreciate you both listening.
1: I love the slow jams. I wait for Sunday to listen to them, so thank you.
2: Oh, Victor, you made my night, man. Thank you so much. Thanks for the good news. We love it when we hear good news, so I'm celebrating with you and your beautiful wife.
1: Thank you very much.

0: There is a special phone number that exists that dials right into the Sunday Night Slow Jam studio. Get ready to take that down. Get ready to lock that in your phone. I'll give that phone number to you in just about 30 seconds.
1: This is Elena from Independence, Kansas, and I was just calling to tell Eugene that I love you and I'm so grateful for you.
2: Hey, my name is Joel. I'm from Lake Stevens, Washington. I got an oral expression for Patricia Zach, my wifey, my soulmate, love of my life. I love you, baby. You know I love those toes. I love your fingers and everything in between.
3: This is Emmy calling out of San Diego. This oral expression is for my sisters, Annalise and Leilani. It's us against the world, and we're in this together. I love you.
4: Mwah. Kim from Tucson, Arizona. Alyssa, happy birthday in Great Falls, Montana. We love you.
0: 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This is Sunday Night Slow Jams. This hour is brought to you by Atlantic Records, presenting Kalani and

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1: My name is V. I'm calling from Central Texas, and I'm sending an apology to Money Train. I'm so sorry, baby, for the way that I've been acting. I love you so much, and I want you to know that I'm never going anywhere. I love you so much, Daddy. I can't wait to talk to you.
2: I'm Cody, calling out of Austin, Texas. I just want to say sorry to Jade Danielle Rodriguez out of New Braunfels. I just want to say sorry. I miss you and the kids. I love you guys. I just want you to be happy, and I'm always here for you if you ever need me.
3: This is Missy from Vancouver, Washington. This is going out to Mikey. Baby, I am so sorry I couldn't make it. I miss you so much. I love you. I will explain the next time we get to talk. But no, I love you so, so much.
4: Hey there, this is Miguel. Just calling from Yakima, Washington. I just want to say sorry to my baby girl, Nerelli. Thank you.

Hey, what's good, y'all? This is Joe, and tonight is made just for you. So make sure the lights are low, you're wearing something comfortable, and sipping your favorite drink. Cause my boy R-Dub is taking care of the rest. It's Sunday night, Slow Jam.

0: was thinking about it today. Social media was designed to bring people together, but it's done just the opposite. Sunday night slow jams, absolutely designed to bring us closer, and continues to. Every Sunday night, the world comes together. Finally, we can block all of the drama, all of the chaos out. We can get together. We can concentrate on love, some great music, and some amazing conversation. Welcome to Sunday Night Slow Jams.
1: This is Brianna from Tucson, Arizona, and I'm sending an oral expression out to Samuel or Luca. I just wanted to let you know that I love you, and regardless of where we stand right now and everything going on, that you always have my heart, and my phone is always open to you, and I hope you had a wonderful day.
2: Hello, this is Lexi Mota from Lincoln, Nebraska. This oral expression goes out to Xavier. I just wanted to express just how much I love you, and I miss you even more. My soul needs your soul to exist. I'll see you soon.
3: Mwah. This is Grant from Springfield, Illinois, sending out an oral expression to Dixie. I love you. I'm sorry I get annoyed, and I'm glad you put up with me. Thank you.
4: My name is Lala Cardenas from Yakima, Washington, and I want to send an oral expression to my love, Zachary. I wish you were here. I wish I could have another day with you. I love you, and I miss you.
0: 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The rest is self-explanatory. Drop an online expression. We'll give you some computer love and more Sunday night slow jams and some very special requests when we return in just a few seconds. My name's R. Dub. 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
1: Hi, I wanna send a message to my husband.
2: All right, let's send your husband an oral expression tonight. If you can start with your name.
1: Hi, my name's Olivia.
2: Hello, Olivia. Where are you calling from?
1: I'm calling from Northern California, Brentwood.
2: All right, Olivia, who's your husband? What's his name?
1: His name is Hector.
2: All right, Olivia, I'm going to let you take over the show and let Hector know. Tell Hector, whisper sweet nothings into his ear. Whatever you want to do, Olivia, it's all on you. Okay, are you ready?
1: Okay, great, yes.
2: This is a big responsibility here, okay?
1: Okay.
2: All right, I'm Olivia, ready. You're on. Go ahead.
1: Hi, I just want to say, tell my husband, Hector, thank you so much for being such a good husband, a good father to our daughter, Alina. We love you. We appreciate you. Thank you for working hard and for everything you do for us. I love you.
2: Oh, Olivia, with a perfect execution. Thank you so much for checking in with us tonight. I appreciate you.
1: Thank you. All right. Have a good night.
2: Take care now.
1: Bye.
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These are online expressions from slowjams.com. That's our website. Nicole from Miguel tonight, San Antonio, Texas. I love you always and forever. And I'm your ride or die. Here's long distance love from Tucson, Arizona. Irva checking in for Chavez in Victorville, California. I love you and I'm thinking about you. And from Andrea to Jaden in Lincoln, Nebraska, my love for you stays strong no matter what. Long distance love from Art in Bastrop, Texas, for Regina in Hollister, California. No matter how far away from each other we are, Sunday night slow jams always brings us closer. Stephanie for Eddie in Las Vegas, Nevada, please give us another chance. I love you always and forever. Justin and Teresa in Colorado Springs, Colorado. Ian's in Seattle, Washington, for Emery in Scottsdale, Arizona. Daphne and Martine checking in Redding, California. Tonight we'll say hello and goodnight to Abby in Bakersfield, California, sending long-distance love for Sebastian in Porterville. And finally, Summer and Lucas in Yakima, Washington. You can leave an online expression tonight or anytime during the week. Just head over to slowjams.com. 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We'll check the apology line when we come back with another full hour of Sunday night slow jams on this incredible radio station right after this. This hour is brought to you by Rock Nation, presenting Momo Boyd. Oops.

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9: This is the Red Shovel Report with breaking news as several Albuquerque residents report sightings of, quote, small bearded creatures hiding behind trees or ducking under bushes in their yard. Let's go to Dan out in the field for more. 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
14: I was in a wreck. I need a check.
15: 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I need a check.
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1: Hello, yes, my name is Jared Ross, and I'm from Wichita Falls, Texas. And I just want to give a shout-out to my daughter, Mila Elaine, and tell her how sorry I am and how I haven't been the father I promised to be, but I promise things are changing, baby girl. I've accepted the Lord back in my life, and I promise you everything is changing for you and for the glory of God and for our family.
2: Hi, this is Destiny. I'm calling from Beaverton, Oregon, and this message is for Reggie. I just want to apologize for all the things I said earlier. I love you. I miss you. I'm counting down the days until I can see you again. I just want you to come home and come back to me.
3: Hey, this is Miguel calling from Napa, Idaho. I just want to call and tell my wife, Eloisa, I'm sorry. I love you, son.

0: tonight, like we do every Sunday night. We're going to do our very, very best to get as many oral expressions on the air as physically possible. If you can see how fast and furious we're working behind the scenes. If you did call in tonight and leave a message, or if you emailed us and you don't hear your oral expression, thank you for your patience. We'll do our very best to get it on ASAP, even if that means a future show.
1: Hi, this is Rochelle from Tulsa, Oklahoma. I want to send an oral expression to Jamel. Want to let you know that I love you and I miss you. I'll be here waiting for you to get back home.
2: Hello, this is Valeria from San Antonio, Texas. I just wanted to give my baby an oral expression tonight. I want to let you know, Michael, that I'm waiting for you, and that after 10 years, I still feel the same type of love I felt, and the same butterflies I felt when I saw you the first time.
3: This is Mark from Sacramento, California, and I want to send an oral expression to my girl, Patricia Green. I love her, and I thank her for standing by my side and just being there since 2005 all the way live.
4: This is CJ from Little Rock, Arkansas. This is for my baby, Warrior Raymond. I miss you. I love you. And have a good night.
0: I need a towel. That was a wet one. All right, we're going to come back with your online expressions from slowjams.com. We'll drop some computer love and more Sunday night slow jams next.
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10: This is the Red Shovel Report with breaking news as several Albuquerque residents report sightings of, quote, small bearded creatures hiding behind trees or ducking under bushes in their yard. 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
11: Kenny, I'm here with homeowner Dwayne, who has an incredible tale to tell.
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1: Hi, this is Shalon from Puyallup, Washington, calling to give an oral expression to Prentice in Long Hair, California. I'm sorry. I would like to say I love you and I miss you. I would also like to give him a goodnight kiss. I love you. Have a great night.
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Trisha's in Modesto, California for Isaiah and Turlock. I love you, and I'm glad you're home. 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Love you and I miss you and I can't wait to see you. Brittany and Jordan in Midland, Texas. I love you endlessly and forever. Heather and David checking in Alamogordo, New Mexico. Erica and Brianna in Sacramento, California tonight. From Mercedes to Clark in Portland, Oregon. Nikki's in Gulfport, Mississippi, sending love to JD in Houston tonight. And from Alice to Rebecca in Tulsa, Oklahoma, she's thinking about you. My name is R-Dub, fourth and final hour of the show. Kicks off in just a few seconds. A lot of unfinished business to take care of. Your oral expressions, your requests, and we'll check the apology line. You know, it's never too late to say I'm sorry. It all happens next.

You know that love we shared is just something so special. The tenderness. I just don't know what to say, girl. Would you sing to me? One more time, do it like this.

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1: This is Lucinda Sargent from actually Galesburg, Illinois. King, I'm very, very sorry for everything we've been through in the last 3 years or better. Please forgive me, and I hope we can work this out.
2: Hey, my name is KJ Roseberry. I'm from Bemidji, Minnesota. This goes out to my ex, Shell. I love you. I miss you. I'm sorry. I hope you can forgive me. I love you.
3: Hi, this is Paulina. I would like to send an apology to my kids in Minnesota, my kids in Oklahoma. I'm calling from Okmulgee, Oklahoma, and I'd just like to apologize for anything I've ever did in our lives that messed you up. I do love you, and I miss you guys very much.
4: Sweetheart, I've been trying so hard to get over you. I just simply can't. Because the love we shared through the years meant so much to me. All I'm looking for is just a serious relationship so I can hold all my life. Why don't you give me that commitment?

0: Tonight, when you call us, drop your name and identify yourself, obviously. And don't forget your location. I want you to brag on your hometown a little bit. So your name, your city and state, tell us who's on your mind, and then pour your heart out with an oral expression just like this.
1: This is Malia. I want to send an oral expression to Martha Maxine. I'm from Wichita, Kansas, and I just want to let her know that she means everything to me.
2: I'm Katara calling from Milwaukee. I want to say goodnight to Damo and Ozaki. I love you, and I can't wait till you come home.
3: Hey, this is Corey Bowman from Danville, Illinois. I would like to give an oral expression to my mother, Charmaine Bowman. She just passed away yesterday. It was the worst day of my life, but I just want to tell you, I'll never forget you, Mom. I know you're always watching over me, and I'm thankful to have 38 years with you.
4: Hi, my name is Tiffany. I'm calling from Brookport, Mississippi. I want to tell my old man, Terry, that I love him, and I wish us many more years to go. I love you, baby.
0: If you're ready to kiss him through the phone, now is the time. 877-209-0631. We're ready for your goodnight kisses as we close out tonight's Sunday Night Slow Jams in just a few seconds.
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1: This is the Red Shovel Report with breaking news as several Albuquerque residents report sightings of, quote, small bearded creatures hiding behind trees or ducking under bushes in their yard. Let's go to Dan out in the field for more. Dan?
2: Kenny, I'm here with homeowner Dwayne, who has an incredible tale to tell.
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3: 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Even captured it on my cell phone, man. 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
1: My name is Terry. I'm calling from Berlin, New Mexico.
2: Hey, Terry, who's on your mind tonight? Who are you thinking about?
1: My love, Frank.
2: Okay, I want you to express yourself to Frank tonight. What would you like to tell him?
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0: my name is Amanda Seals. I'm calling from Tulare, California. I just want to say goodnight to Alicia Seals. 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I love you so much. Mwah. Good night.
1: This is Chapo from Austin, Texas. I want to give my wife, Paige Alexander Starr, a big old kiss goodnight. I love you, baby, and sweet dreams.
2: Hi, this is Tanisha Young from Kankakee, Illinois. I would just like to say goodnight to my love, my everything, my son, Michael James Young, who is no longer here with us. I love you and I miss you so, so, so much. Mommy loves you.
3: My name is Julianne from Mount Corner, South Carolina. I'm sending a big kiss to the love of my life, Natty. I love you. Los Angeles, California. Love you so much, babe, and I hope you have a good night. Mwah.
4: Heart sealed with a kiss. I hope to see you tomorrow night. You see, there's a whole bunch of radio stations that air our weeknight version of Slow Jams Monday through Thursday. And if this station isn't one of them, hey, just contact them and say, hey. Say, hey, I want R-Dub every night. You let them know. We'll try to make it happen for you. In the meantime, I wish you nothing but health, wealth, a whole bunch of happiness, and always, always, always love in your life. My name is R-Dub. You've been listening to Sunday Night Slow Jams. Good night. This hour is brought to you by Atlantic Records, presenting Ty Dolla $ign. Don't kill the party.

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2: This is the Red Shovel Report with breaking news as several Albuquerque residents report sightings of, quote, small bearded creatures hiding behind trees or ducking under bushes in their yard. Let's go to Dan out in the field for more. Dan?
3: Kenny, I'm here with homeowner Dwayne, who has an incredible tale to tell.
4: That's right. I heard some weird noises outside this morning, so I ran outside and I couldn't believe it.
3: Couldn't believe what?
4: 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They were just gone.
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4: 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This tiny rosy-cheeked little guy with a little beard and a pointy hat running through my yard. Even captured it on my cell phone, man. Check it out.
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3: This is the Red Shovel Report with breaking news as several Albuquerque residents report sightings of, quote, small bearded creatures hiding behind trees or ducking under bushes in their yard. Let's go to Dan out in the field for more. 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
5: 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Even captured it on my cell phone, man. Check it out.
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0: The worst time of the year to have a swamp cooler. 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
2: This is the Red Shovel Report with breaking news as several Albuquerque residents report sightings of, quote, small bearded creatures hiding behind trees or ducking under bushes in their yard. Let's go to Dan out in the field for more. Dan?
3: Kenny, I'm here with homeowner Dwayne, who has an incredible tale to tell.
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3: This is the Red Shovel Report with breaking news as several Albuquerque residents report sightings of, quote, small bearded creatures hiding behind trees or ducking under bushes in their yard. 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

retirement, Ando and I said, I think it was like in the early 2000s or 90s when they looked at the survey that they did, they basically said you needed about $2 million to live comfortably for the rest of your life. And that was it. So all everybody thought was, I need $1 million. And that's what everybody's goal was for like the longest time, to at least achieve $1 million to live comfortably. That is not the case anymore. Okay. Last year when they came out and they updated it, it was $5 million to live comfortably and retire and not have to have any worries.

0: not to be stressing over anything, it would have to be $5 million in order to retire comfortably.
1: So is everybody going to work until the day they die?
0: I guess this is where we are heading, because unless you're a hustler and you know how to hustle in those streets, get that money, go out there, get the job going. You got so many people already doing like 3 or 4 jobs. You know, they're already hustling, doing what they need to do to survive. That number has now changed again. Okay, so whether you want to believe it or not, you're looking at about like $6 million to retire comfortably, okay?
1: Six million.
0: And by next year, 7. By the year after that, 8. Do y'all see where I'm going with this?
1: Because
0: it keeps going up and up and up.
1: Look,

0: accurate because you have plenty of, what is it, boomers right now in this economy that are stretching out $500,000 or maybe $1 million and making it work, but it's tight. Okay, because you got your doctor appointments in probably the middle of those. Yeah. Whether you're owning a home or what. Check this out. All right, so now this is broken down. They actually did a category thing. We're going to talk about the homeowners and how it's going to affect you. Okay, homeowners who bought a home before 2020. That was you, Endo, right?
1: Yeah, right about that time, actually.
0: Low mortgage rates. We're going to look at the home, right? This is how your house is going to look. And what you're probably looking at as your rent either is going to go up or not your rent, your mortgage, we're going to see where it falls. Okay, so now this is how they're getting to these numbers for people who have homes. Homeowners who bought before 2020, low mortgage rates, you had a low mortgage rate, around 1,500, almost 2,000 is what you're looking at as we are approaching years going forward. Okay, so you are going to probably have other things tacked on to the mortgage. See how that goes. Homeowners who bought a home literally before 2020 and have kids in daycare, you're roughly looking at about $4,000 a month,
1: damn,
0: give or take. And that could go higher. Millennials who bought homes at high interest rates, mortgages probably around $4,000 a month to go higher. And then, of course, renters with daycare cost, you're looking at about $2,800. People who bought both high mortgage rates and daycare bills, and these are parents with young kids, okay? $4,000 to $6,000 a month.
1: But we're lucky here because isn't like their free childcare?
2: Yeah,
1: they
0: so have I think so, yeah, yeah, I think so.
1: And also, where's the cost of living at? Because that might be for like people in LA, New York,
0: this
1: Florida.
0: This is all 50 states kind of put and chimed in on this. But I think what we're missing is a bigger picture of how living is hard. We're now just surviving. Can we all agree on that? Like, we're not, a lot of us are not living comfortably. We're just surviving paycheck to paycheck. Even if you've got three jobs, four jobs going on, it's still hard to make your ends meet because your gas prices, your mortgage, your rent, people who are renting, they're getting higher, you know, payments that they're having to make. Yeah. They're having to move out, move back home.
1: And a lot of companies aren't matching with a 401k anymore.
0: Nope, not
1: like,
0: at all.
1: Oh, we'll just give you 5%.
2: Well, I was going to say they're not even matching what people are being paid to the economy. There's a story I was looking at the other day. I didn't really look into it. They were talking about raising the minimum wage here. They need to do that.
0: Yeah.
2: They really need to do that across the board because minimum wage is what, seven? That's some change?
1: Nine?
2: Maybe eight,
1: I think it's nine.
0: Like, it's seven nothing. Here? No, it's kind of 12.
1: It's low.
2: It's super
1: really low.
0: What?
1: The highest in the nation is actually Santa Fe. I think they're like 18 or 17.
2: Santa Fe. Santa Fe's up there.
1: It's one of the highest in the nation.
2: Yeah.
0: Be making that drive if it's $18. Yeah. Y'all better be okay with that 40 to 45 minute drive.
2: Say, the way gas is, it's not even worth it.
0: You know what? Stay your ass at home.
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Thank you.

0: have a weekend to myself. Let me do something. They're so needy. They want to be right beside you. But then how they word things, this is how I got the official list. How you will officially know somebody is needy by saying any of these phrases, which usually means you need to watch out. Because yeah, they're going to be overly clingy.
1: So, Buck, how do you handle a needy partner?
2: Oh, man.
1: I feel like I don't.
2: I don't make them a partner. I feel like you learn all of that before you make it official.
1: Yeah, because like...
2: You have to have your feelers up for stuff like that.
1: Yeah, because the way I treat them, I just kind of like leave them on red or like let them like keep texting.
0: No, he does.
1: Because I can't like have you try to be that needy and try to run my life. And I'm always like, hey, why can't you not texting me? And they'll call like 8 times. And then you're like in the middle of something. So for me, I just kind of like leave them on red to show them that I'm not going to let you try to dictate my life with your neediness.
2: And I know it's probably harder for you because you're a DJ as well. So they show up and see.
0: Oh, let me just show up where you are. I brought you some lunch.
2: I'm very, very careful, especially what I do now.
1: I'm sure they've done that with you. Like, they probably seen where you're at and they show up.
2: I'm saying now I really have to be like, nah.
0: Yeah, it's a little different. All right, so these are the phrases that are going to instantly, they said if you hear any of these phrases, you're dealing with somebody who's needy. And this could be very much thrown into overdrive and it can actually stress you out more than you want. So here are the phrases. Did I do something? Are you mad at me? Are you mad at me? You haven't talked to me much today. Or did I do something? Are you mad at me?
2: So if someone says that, you just tell them, yes, I'm mad at you.
0: Keep saying it. I'll give you something that I am going to be mad at.
2: You're very observant. I am mad. And I'm going to tell you why.
1: Like, but even if you're not mad, they think you're mad.
2: Yeah, but that you asking me makes me mad.
1: Okay.
0: Because it's annoying, right? Yes. All right, check this out. Here's the next one. Is it okay if I do that? Because I wasn't sure. Is it okay if I do that? Because I wasn't sure.
2: I've had that before.
0: I'm so sorry. I didn't mean it. I'm so sorry. I didn't know it was going to turn out like that. I'm Gina, so sorry.
2: You're way too good.
1: We're doing
2: affliction.
1: This.
2: Yeah.
0: Why don't you respond? I know I had to have done something. Why don't you respond? Is there something I did?
1: I say I'm busy. I'm doing something.
0: That's it? That's all you do?
1: You have to.
0: My gosh, I don't know how to do this, but can you help me with this? Because you do it so much better than me.
1: Like, you'll
0: figure
1: it out.
0: So much better. Why would you do that to me? Why would you do that to me, Buck? Why?
2: First of all, you called me Buck. You don't know me.
0: Robert?
2: No, I've heard these before.
1: Yeah, all of them.
0: You know what? I can't take this because I don't know what I did, and I'll just go ahead and leave you alone.
1: Yes.
0: I can't take this. I don't know what I did, but I'll just go ahead and leave you alone.
2: That's when you do the Tiger Woods fist bump.
1: Yes.
2: Yes.
1: Or you do the text him with a K with a T-Y. K, thank you.
0: Oh. Again, these are the sayings that somebody can say. This is going to be key and a factor and let you know if that person is needy right off the bat if they say these phrases. I want to ask you for a favor, but I'm really scared because I feel like you don't have the time. I want to ask you for a favor.
2: Don't ask. You know what? I think this list is pretty biased to me.
0: Do you even care about me? Do you even care about me?
2: See that? No. It's kind of biased because there's a lot of needy men out here too.
0: Yeah, yes. But it says both men and women. This is to let you know you're dealing with somebody that's just like that off the bat.
2: You should have showed me the list so I can do the male voice of it.
0: I should, right?
2: You're killing the woman. Okay. For real.
0: Here we go. If you love me, you'd make time for me. Dang it, Ando. I've heard him say this I don't know how many times to females. If you love me, you'll do this. Yeah,
1: If you love me, you'll do it.
0: If you love me, you'll do it.
2: What did you get out of it?
0: Nothing.
1: Having them do it. Don't do it.
0: And then the girls all look like, and then they do it.
1: Yeah,
0: they
1: do whatever he asks. I weaponize love.
0: If you love me, you'll do it. And the final one on here, I say I love you, but you don't say it as much as I do. I don't think you love me as much. I say I love you all the time, but I don't think you love me as much because you don't say it very much.
2: You hear that, just leave.
0: Just run.
2: Just leave, yes.
0: That is a solid list, and they said needy people often rely heavily on reassurance, approval, attention, and support from others because literally these phrases signal insecurity, fear of rejection, difficulty feeling confident and secure in their own skin because they never stood on their own feet.
1: Yeah. If you love me, you'll do it.
0: Never mind.
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4: Hey, Jill. You know the old sugar daddy. They be tricking, they tell them girls.
5: I see

0: in a long time, in many, many years, you have so many people not going out dating, but you have more singles now than ever before. You have people actually standing on business, not trying to get the connection. It is called solo maxing, okay? So this is a trend, embracing being single. Now, Andal, you are single. Yeah. Buck, you are single. I'm single. How are you embracing your single life right now?
1: I'm enjoying every single moment that I get to choose what I want to do. You know, like, usually if you're in a relationship, you have to compromise sometimes. But when you're, like, single, you get to go do whatever the hell you want. You know, go to the movies by yourself. Like, this past weekend, I went to go grab myself some pizza, get myself a couple of drinks, and just enjoy my night.
0: Yeah. And you just chilled like that. Like, it was
1: It's freedom. Okay. What it really comes down to is freedom, and I really enjoy that.
0: All right, Buck.
2: You don't think you could have someone and you still be able to do that?
1: Nah.
0: No, he never has had it actually working.
1: If I'm with someone, then always something comes up. Like, oh, like... Like, oh, why aren't you hanging out with me? I guess you don't really love me then, huh?
2: Oh, so she uses what you use on them.
0: Yeah. You know what? He don't like it when they use what he uses on them.
1: No, that's how I learned it from women.
2: I was going to say,
0: here we go.
2: I learned it by watching you.
0: All right, how's your single life?
2: It's good, but I'm not super macho about it. Sometimes I do a lot of cool stuff. I just went to the Virgin Islands. Mm-hmm. I went by myself. I wish I had somebody that I could take with me on that experience. I do a lot of traveling. I think about it sometimes. Me and my boy Six, we're like, man, we just gonna be the old dudes and we have this talk.
1: Yeah.
2: I'm being very candid. He's like, man, do you think we'll ever? I was like, I don't know, bro. We're just gonna have to get a house and move in with each other.
0: For real though, right? Take care of each other at this point.
2: Yeah.
0: So it is called solo maxing. And this is where you see your purpose differently. You're like, you're tired of people draining your energy. You've seen enough emotional energy vampires. You're like, you know what? And right now, going out on a date, it's too damn expensive. People don't really kind of enjoy chilling at home now. So it's about choosing to stay single on purpose and seeing it in a positive lifestyle choice, meaning being single saves money.

0: money, see it positive. It avoids all of the drama, and you're avoiding all of the dating app frustration of people saying, yeah, let's go out and date. And then the day of the date, they don't show up. Yeah. Or they kind of say, oh, the kids, you know, I couldn't find a babysitter at the last minute. It reduces drama, and it gives people more time to focus on friends, if they have any, career goals, finances, and personal growth. It is called solo maxing. The problem is we got so many people who don't think they can do it without having somebody by their side. But then we have more singles than ever before. So I feel like we're kind of half and half. I think people want to be with somebody, but they realize they have to be alone.
1: Yeah, that's me.
0: It's too expensive.
1: Because I do like the companionship with someone, you know, like, hey, hit someone up and like, hey, let's go. What?
2: I tried that line before.
1: What, really? What?
2: I don't want a relationship. I want companionship.
1: Oh, wow. Yeah, I just want to be able to hit. I want to turn it on, off and on when I want.
0: But let's be able to hit it and quit it and let's go get something to eat.
2: But see, that's not what companionship means. But a lot of people think, oh, you want the benefits without the... It's like, no, I want a companion, someone to do things with.
0: Let's go to the store. Yeah. Let's go to the movies. Yeah. Let's go shopping. Let's go out of town.
1: For me, it's really bad because it's like only when I want to do it. You know, that's where it's bad.
0: Hey, whoever gets with him has to live his life.
2: You know what's going to happen?
0: You know, end up alone?
2: He's going to fall for somebody who's going to change all the way he thinks right now. And we're going to look back on it and laugh at it. So we got a lot of, you know, recordings and footage of you saying this now. You're going to find someone or someone's going to find you that makes you feel completely different than what you're saying right now.
0: And that's going to be the perfect person.
2: I always say, man, it's going to take a very strong-willed woman to be with me. Y'all know how I live. You know, like...
1: Yeah,
2: A lot of people think I have this wild and crazy life.
0: Right.
2: It's not like
0: that. Yeah, no, we're boring. All of us are boring. We chill.
2: But, you know, I'm in the nightlife.
1: Yes.
2: And that is not...
1: For everyone.
2: That's not for the week, man. Mm-hmm. So we'll see. And being on the radio with us being open and candid as we are, a lot of people don't like it.
0: Y'all just want to avoid us in general, and I don't blame you. Jeez.
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0: boxes with, like, you know, kicks? Do you have, like, a whole, like, section of the wall, just all these boxes and shoes? Like,
1: I used to be like that, but now I only have, like, 5-6 pairs of shoes.
0: Period? That's it?
1: Yeah, I got, like, boots, got some Tims, got some dress shoes. I got, like, a few dress shoes, plain whites and plain blacks.
0: So how many shoes in total do you have?
1: Just probably like 8 or 10 pairs.
0: That's it? Okay.
2: Yeah.
0: What do you got?
2: I got a lot. I don't even know.
0: Do you have a room full of?
2: I give away shoes every year, but I still.
1: You give them away?
2: Yeah.
0: Look at Ando. Hey. You give them away?
2: What size shoe do you wear?
1: Yours is too big. What are you, 13? Size 13?
2: No.
1: 10. I wear size 10.
2: Yeah, I'm not a 10. I'm a 12.
0: Okay.
1: Oh, yeah.
2: But I have a lot. The top of my closet is boxes.
0: That's it. Just boxes.
1: Is that accumulation over years or like?
2: Yeah, both. And I buy them. Like, I probably bought 4 or 5 pair of shoes this year.
0: Okay. And on average, how much do these shoes cost you? Like a pair of kicks, how much are they costing you?
1: 200?
2: Average about 200, yeah.
0: Ooh!
1: The most I go is like 150, but like most of my pairs are like 120.
2: But that's why I keep them. I keep them clean and
1: take care of them.
0: Here's what's going
2: on. Shoes cost a lot.
0: So a new study was done that found that 56% of people regularly buy shoes like we always do. And that it turns out to be that we are blowing our money.

0: on shoes, and then we wear them a couple of times, and then we never wear them again.
1: Nah, not me.
2: Me neither. I wear mine.
0: Yeah, I wear all mine. And for women, it's worse. Okay, so you have how many pair? You said you didn't even know.
1: I don't know.
0: You can't count it out.
1: No.
0: Well over 50?
1: No, not that many. It's well over, I'll say 30.
0: Okay.
1: Yeah.
3: Oh, wow.
0: Then I'm bad, y'all.
2: Yeah.
0: I have over 100 pairs of shoes.
1: Expect that, though.
0: Yeah. But I have a whole closet.
1: There's no way you're wearing all those shoes.
0: No, like, half of them I don't. Like, the others are all kicks and,
1: yeah,
0: like, they're all, like, tennis shoes or whatever. But they said that we're totally spending the money, and the range goes anywhere between $200 to $279 that we're spending on shoes. But a majority of the time, 90% of those shoes sit in your closet. And you only wear them for special occasions, when you're going out with the boys, when you're going out with the girls. You have certain shoes you just put on hold. But we're not going to stop buying it. It's kind of like we're addicted. We see something, we like it, we see it, we want it, we get it. It is what it is. But man, you guys are the ones, they say that the game in shoes for guys, there are guys that have like closets just nothing but full of kicks.
1: Yeah, I've seen
0: in
1: that.
0: Boxes.
2: Yeah, it's a whole culture.
1: Yeah. I used to be a sneakerhead. I used to be.
0: You
2: like
0: too.
2: The latest ones that come out. Yeah. Like the
0: every single
2: Scott's.
0: Time. Every single time.
2: The Kevin Durant's.
1: Yep.
2: Even the ugly ones you get. The Yays.
1: Had to get them.
2: Do you have any of the Yays?
1: No, not anymore.
0: I do.
1: I gave them away.
2: Oh, because you were like, these are ugly now. Not
0: even, you got the, no, you give away them, the Yeezys?
1: I need them for space. I just needed space.
2: Oh, you're like, damn, yeah. Really? Yeah. You're like, I got to put some noise juice in it.
1: I've given away Jordans. I've given them away. Yeah.
0: Even Yeezys?
1: I'm talking about to homeless people. And then I was like, you know what? I need to go to these places and give them away.
2: Were they still like in good condition?
1: Yeah.
2: Damn, why would you give them away?
1: Yeah. Because I don't need them.
0: Yeah.
2: Because you don't want to wear them no more?
0: If he had a garage sale and he had nothing but like really nice shoes, are you kidding me? He can't be doing that.
2: Yeah, usually, like, if I had that many shoes, it was because I wanted to use it for certain outfits. You know, like, red. If I'm wearing red, I will get the red to match. I got some purple ones, but I rarely wear purple. Now I just wear, like, black and white because they'll go with everything.
1: See, I would do it in reverse. I would get the shoes and then coordinate the fit around the shoes.
0: We're never going to get away from the culture of just buying shoes and stuff like that. That takes lead over jewelry. That takes lead over clothing. That takes lead over all kinds of stuff when it comes to shoes. We got to feel good in our shoes, but we have a shoe problem.
1: There's no woman who says, oh, man, look at those busted shoes. He's nice. They love. I always get compliments on my shoes from ladies. So
0: Don't say that completely, that women do that, because not all women do.
1: I'm telling you. Well, the women that are interested in me do. They like... There's a lot of ladies that are into shoes.
0: Yeah, there are.
1: It's like a height requirement. You got to have nice looking shoes.
0: We're never going to get away from it.
2: It's like one of those things, like you can tell where a person's been through their shoes.
1: I guess so.
0: I don't even know if that,
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0: nothing. What they talking about?
1: They talking about nothing.
0: What they talking about?
1: They talking about nothing.
0: What they talking about?
1: They talking about nothing.
0: Huh? They ain't talking about nothing. Hi, what they talking about?
1: They talking about nothing.
0: What they talking about?
1: They talking about nothing.
0: What they talking about?
1: They talking about nothing.
0: What they talking about?
1: They talking about nothing.
0: Huh? They ain't talking about nothing.
2: Pick a bowl. This is how.

0: morning, Gina Lee Fuentes.
1: It's Ando.
2: And it's your boy, Buck D.
0: Wow! Y'all, 4th of July's this weekend.
1: Damn.
0: I can't even.
2: I know.
0: For real, though. We're all like, Merry Christmas, Happy New Year. Yeah. How was everybody's weekend? Buck, how was yours?
2: It was good. I had a great time. I want to give a special shout out to everyone that's a part of the Southern Ute Indian Reservation. Had a great time. Visited their Sky Ute Casino. Had a show up there. They showed me a great time. They showed all of us a great time. They
0: what
2: rolled
0: were you
2: out
0: doing?
2: The red carpet.
0: Oh, you doing comedy?
2: Gina, I was stripping, you know,
1: that's what I do. Yeah, the good
0: stuff. Out there stripping, doing comedy, doing both at the same time.
2: Yeah, yeah.
0: You were out there for a show, right?
2: Yeah, we did. We had our Jokes and Jams was out there Saturday night. Usually, not to talk bad about casinos, but I'm about to.
1: But
2: casinos, when you perform at casinos and you're not from like way off out of town, they really don't treat you that well.
1: Really?
2: Yeah, they don't.
1: What do you mean way off out of town?
0: Like,
1: out of
0: state?
2: If you're like from the region and you're of like entertainment,
1: mm-hmm.
2: they really don't treat you.
0: If you're in a casino within the city,
2: you're just Buck D.
0: You
2: see how I tried to say the region and she said the city? That's basically what I was saying. But no, we got there and they rolled out the red carpet and the people were so nice and the hospitality and, you know, and the thing that really got me is they gave us a room, nice rooms, one of the best rooms I ever stayed in. And they were like, oh, if you ever want to drink, you want to eat, just put it on your room and we got it.
1: Nice.
0: What?
2: And when I say we searched for the best steakhouse in there, there was five of us. Our bill came up to like 600 plus bucks.
1: They were, but
2: we tipped them very well. We ate good. I got some of my leftovers still. I got a steak so big, it takes me 2 days to eat it. So, if you guys have not been up there, you check it out. It's a nice little getaway.
0: Yeah.
2: I had a great time. I had a really good time.
0: And then Ando over here was doing music videos in Phoenix. He took a road trip. This guy over here, we have a couple of friends, you know, Jay Steele and everybody.
1: Oh, yeah.
0: You know, they're going to be coming in tomorrow to premiere
1: Omar
0: their new
1: and
0: song.
1: RJ Melody.
0: I love RJ Melody. I love Omar. They're going to be coming in, and we're going to be talking to them. You were there for the video shoot in Phoenix at the mansion. They rented a mansion. Obviously, you have to, right? It's a video shoot.
1: Yeah, the models and everything. They did it big this
0: time. They did the models?
1: Yeah, they got models and everything. So it was really fun.
2: What part of the area were they from? Were they from Phoenix or Scottsdale?
1: We went to Scottsdale.
2: Okay, that's it.
1: I already know.
0: We didn't go a little too rough on the models.
1: Okay.
0: There's a difference.
1: You're like South.
0: We Instagram model like, yeah, or are we
2: West
0: like
2: Phoenix.
0: You know what
2: it, yeah. Yeah, if you would have said West Phoenix, I'm like, yeah.
1: Well,
2: it's gonna be on straight to Tubi.
1: Well, it was actually invite only, so you had to DM Jay Steele to get into the invite to the party.
0: Yeah.
1: So yeah, it was really fun. I had a good time. I was telling Gina before I left. I was like, man, I don't think I'm gonna drink. Nah.
2: What?
1: I was like,
0: he has to drink.
2: Well, you're out of town.
1: Yeah, and then like we went to the Grand on Friday. He DJ'd. Went to the speakeasy. And man, yeah, they do it up. They did it at the club. They did it at the mansion.
0: Yeah.
1: And I had a great time. I was just tired as hell the next day.
0: He was all worried too. Because I took you to the car rental and everything. Yeah. And then you were like, man, I don't think I'm going to be able to drink this weekend. I don't think I will. And I was like, it's not going to hurt if you don't. But I kind of knew you probably would. I saw the videos where he was stirring the drink. He was like, speakeasy or wherever it was that you were at. You were stirring the drink.
1: It was in the Grand, actually. There was a speakeasy inside of the club, so that was great.
2: Yeah, that's dope. I've done those turnaround trips to Phoenix. Leave Friday, come back Sunday.
1: Ooh.
2: Oh, yeah.
0: It's rough. If you're driving, it's extremely rough.
1: Yeah, and actually, fun fact, Jay Steele's at my house right now because he's taking his kids, to Florida.
0: Here.
1: Yeah, he's taking his kids to Florida right now, so... He was like, man, I'm tired and I don't want to be pulling off on the side of the road just to sleep.
2: Whoa.
0: Yeah.
2: He's driving.
1: Yeah, he's driving.
0: He drives everywhere. But you know what? I get it. Because he's got his kids with him.
2: Was he John
0: He's
2: Madden?
0: Got, you know, Caitlin.
1: I know.
0: He's got everybody with him. But I'm like him. I love, you know, driving. I don't know if you guys are. I love road trips.
1: Only if it's scenic. I have to take the scenic route.
0: Yeah.
2: I have my limits. The limit that I'll drive from here is to Dallas, but I've done it so many times, but I don't do it.
3: How long is it? 16 hours, right?
2: No.
1: Damn, where are you taking?
2: No. It's, if you drive...
3: 12. No, it's 12.
2: No. If you drive the speed limit, you can leave the studio right now and get to Dallas in exactly 9 hours. That's the speed limit.
1: Okay, okay.
3: No, I get there.
1: I don't do no speed limit.
2: I get there... About 7-8.
1: Yeah.
2: 7-8.
0: That's insane, because from here to Midland, it's 6 hours, which is my hometown. And then it's 6 hours to Dallas. Damn. From Midland. It's like 5.5-6 hours.
2: Yeah, it's
0: how are you making that in 9 hours?
2: Because think about it. You leave here, but you only stop two places. Actually, once. You leave here, get to Amarillo, you gas up, and then you go all the way through.
0: Oh,
2: that's
0: you
2: it.
0: Said Amarillo. I don't go that way. Okay, that's probably why.
2: Yeah, you're wasting gas.
0: I sure am.
2: Yeah, you go straight east. Straight east. You're going south, and then
0: yeah, east. I'm taking no. 40 or whatever this. Yeah, yeah.
2: You,
0: 40.
2: You take 40 and all the way out. Yeah.
0: Huh. Who knew I was doing it wrong? Y'all probably did, though.
1: Y'all probably did.
2: We leave here at the same time. I see you when we get to Dallas. And, Gina's like, I'll be there tomorrow.
0: Facts. Hey, high today expected a 90. It's nice to have this small little break in between all that heat. We were at 100 for like, I want to say week and a half, 2 weeks. Pretty much like every single day, it was like 99, 98, and then it was hitting 100 in all areas. But we're going to be chilling at this temp pretty much all the way through Thursday. And it isn't until 4th of July weekend that we kind of warm back up to about 96. And then we cool back off. Chances of rain, not too many. It's going to be cloudy on some days. But, hey, we got a break, y'all. We got a break. We got to be grateful for that. For real, though. That heat was something else.
2: Yeah, I didn't realize how hot it was until we got back because, you know, that's where I was at. It's called Ignacio, Colorado.
0: Yeah.
2: Felt great. Mm-hmm. Oh, my gosh. It felt great. Got back here, I was like,
0: Oh, man,
2: it was not the business.
0: Right. Felt like you were standing on asphalt in the middle of nowhere.
2: Yeah, it's not the business at all.
0: Yeah. You guys, we got some winning coming up. Plus, I'm going to give you details on how you can get $100 worth of fireworks for 4th of July. And we're going to be doing this off of the text line. We're going to be talking about that coming up.
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1: Well, I don't know if you guys are... I know people are going to get it. I'm very aware of that. But I don't know how you guys are going to feel about it, but the president has unveiled a limited edition U.S. passport to celebrate America's 250th birthday. And it's him behind the desk and then like him arguing in front of people or whatever it is.
2: Do you have to pay extra for it?
1: I don't know.
2: For the limited edition? I just want the normal one.
1: Are you kidding me right now? Like, can you see the judgment of people like from other countries if you go in with that? Like, you know what I'm saying?
2: Yeah, I don't think they can see it on the screen, but...
1: Like, it is pretty
2: But I did
1: wild.
2: See it on my timeline.
3: It says, welcome, but be good. That's what it says on it. That is not a joke. That's exactly what it says.
2: It does say that.
1: I don't know how many people would actually get this. I don't know if you guys can see it or not that are on GLF Nation on the live stream.
3: He looks a mess.
1: He looks so angry. Like, the judgment on this is going to be so massive.
2: This is what it looks like, yeah.
1: The judgment on it is going to be so massive. They said that Trump behind the desk and then signing the declaration. And then on the other side... The signing of the Declaration of Independence.
3: My boy got AI. He put himself...
1: I was going to say, did he put himself in the Declaration of...

0: at the Washington Passport Agency in Washington, D.C., and there will not be an extra charge to get it.
1: So what it's saying is you have to actually go to Washington, D.C.
0: to get
1: to the Washington Passport Agency.
2: Okay,
1: and,
2: damn.
1: And it has to be in person and an appointment.
0: You have to get
1: only.
0: An appointment only.
1: So if you see somebody with one of these, you already know what it is.
0: You are going to be judged so hard on this like crazy.
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1: So, you know, we got 4th of July coming up, and we have got crazy temps going on all over the country. And we also got those people that are like, Mom, Dad, look at me, hold this as I shoot it up in the air. And then the hand goes. So we got like a lot of dangerous situations, although your hand exploding and fingers flying off, people still have that happen to this day.
2: Yeah.
1: So they're putting the caution out there of, hey, if you're going to get the fireworks, be careful with them. It's dangerous. But what's making this even worse is literally the dangerous heat wave that we have that's kind of swooping in just different areas. And they said that the temps with the nation ahead of 4th of July, are we really going to have a lot of fire? Like, in other words, wildfires.
2: Yeah.
1: This is a year that's like crazier than ever. We got El Nino turning into a super El Nino. I don't know, but if it's higher than 92, 90s to close to 100, they expect a lot of wildfires to happen from these. And they're telling people use the fireworks with extreme caution this year.
2: Like,
1: what do you guys think?
2: Terry in his wheelchair.
3: Bag it up, Terry. Bag it up, Terry.
1: You guys are awful.
2: That
1: you
2: was
1: guys
2: funny.
1: Are awful.
2: Terry,
1: Terry.
2: Come on, Terry. What are you doing, Terry?
1: I know you guys were going to talk about that right now. I can't even with you. Okay, so just be careful if you're going to be doing this. Otherwise, you're going to end up like Terry, and we don't want that, okay?
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1: Well, remember how I told you guys with the whole Tay-Tay and Travis Kelce, the wedding and 1,000 guests, Madison Square Garden, everybody's trying to figure out it is going to be happening in July. And it's kind of strange because remember how there was a little bit of backlash and Tay-Tay's fans were kind of like irritated at the fact that, oh, it's Travis Kelce. There's something weird going on around this connection between Travis Kelce and Taylor Swift because now she's getting booed, y'all.
2: Booed?
1: Literally, Taylor Swift. She got booed at an Alan Jackson farewell show that she was at. Her fans are booing her, and I just can't seem... What is there, like, anger at the fact that she's marrying him? Like, what is it? What is it that's going on? What are we having too much kind of like that J-Lo year back in 2020 where it was like, enough.
3: No.
1: Let it lay.
3: No, because look at where this was at. It's Alan Jackson. You have hardcore country fans who will never give Taylor Swift any props in that realm.
2: Oh, yeah, because she's too pop. Yes. She's not country.
1: Yes. Well, I mean, she started out country. It is what it is.
3: But there's no such thing as Alan Jackson starting out country.
1: And he stayed country. He stayed country.
3: So, and this show was in Nashville, too. So you got to understand where it was at. And
1: she gets a ton of love from Nashville. That's why I'm like super... kind of like weirded out by it because I'm like, okay, there are fans of Tay-Tay pretty much in every corner you take. I mean, Tay-Tay's everywhere. But I feel this is a burnout with the wedding being thrown in everybody's face, which is leading people to just be like, okay, hurry up and get married.
3: So?
1: Get it over and done with.
3: No, I think
1: the same thing happened with Jennifer Lopez, bro, in 2020.
3: No, I'll give you a better example of what this is. This is what happened when MC Hammer got really big. And people within hip-hop was like, man, forget this dude. He's everywhere. He doesn't represent us. I think this is what's happening with Taylor Swift. When you have people who live, breathe, and eat country music, Alan Jackson fans, they're in the home.
1: Well, then how are you going to explain, like, literally, like, what about Beyonce? She didn't grow up doing country, and she went in, and she got backlash for that, too, you know?
3: You really want me to tell you what that was?
1: Well, you can say whatever. You can say it. Go ahead. You can say it.
3: Beyonce was a star outside of country. They felt like she came in and cosplayed the
1: Well, it didn't help that Jay-Z actually bought her awards either, though.
3: So
1: it didn't help that he bought the awards.
3: Well, it's the same thing. It's the same thing with Taylor Swift. They don't look at her as a country star.
1: I think she is getting booed because it is overexposure. It can happen to where they love you, and then they begin to hate you. I really, truly believe that that's what it is. Country was great to her when she was country. She's not country anymore. It was her video that was on screen and the mixed reaction, but the boos came through louder than anybody else. So I don't know. And of course, everything with the wedding venue being kept a secret, we all know that it's going to be happening and taking place at Madison Square Garden. Now, rumor has it there is a quick possibility that this venue could change. And I'm like, where else are you going to put 1,000 guests unless you take it to the Hamptons? And then the only reason I'm like, ooh, this is going to be a good one, is when they do the dance, Stevie Nicks, Tim McGraw, and then rumored Paul McCartney are performers. Are you kidding? That's great.
2: Wow. Okay.
1: That's a solid lineup.
3: Say those three again.
1: Paul McCartney, Tim McGraw, which is country.
3: Okay. And then
1: you've got, hold on, let me pull it up again. You've got Stevie Nicks signed on.
3: Man, this is...
1: See, I love Stevie Nicks. Do not trash her because I will go off.
3: I'm not trashing the performers. I'm trashing. So they were born when? They wasn't even alive when they were like.
1: Yeah, but appreciation of the music.
3: Yeah, and then
1: I mean,
3: also,
1: she was born in 1989.
3: Also, I got to say this. Travis Kelce, hey, bruh. I see what you're doing. I see. Because we saw who you were with before Taylor Swift.
1: Exactly,
3: right? We saw what you looked like. We saw how you dressed. Yeah, money will make you change. That's all I'm going to say.
1: Let me tell you. All right, so we know the R&B tour already kicked off. It was in Denver. And trust and believe, I hit up every person that I knew when I lived in Denver that was going to the show. And everybody said the same damn thing. Usher, okay. I don't think, y'all, he was not prepared. Let me tell you what's happening. Let me tell you, everybody said he struggled with breathing on stage. He was not prepared for the amount of people he was performing in front of, which I think that anybody, it would scare anybody in general. But
4: what?
1: Then on top of that, let me finish. I know, but not at this level. He's never done the tours at this level.
3: Oh,
1: putting the comparison between Usher and Chris Brown, I mean, Chris Brown's gonna take it, but let me show you the video where he's trying to grind on stage and the hips ain't going all the way down. Everybody said the same damn thing. Everybody said he struggled to perform. Will it clean up? They said that he is now doing rehearsals for this tour a lot faster, and he's getting down to it. But the thing is he's kind of struggling. The hips aren't going all the way down. I'm telling you what everybody is saying. The videos are up on TikTok. Go watch the videos. Man. Everybody is talking about it. He couldn't grind all the way down.
3: Let me tell you something.
1: Chris Brown's been doing this tour for a hot second. Chris Brown's been on tour pretty much almost every other year.
3: He has not toured
1: in a hot second. He is struggling with the performance. By the time we get around to seeing him in September, the game should be cleaned up.
5: But he was not prepared. Than Usher did on stage grinding. Because I think I've seen your video on stage grinding.
1: Yeah, Buck probably did better. But yeah, he was tired. He has not been used to performing. You can say what you want to, but he is not on the level of Chris Brown.
3: Stop it.
1: You know what? I won't even let you.
3: I'll continue.
5: So the BET Awards happened, and the winners are officially in. And if you watched it, Teyana Taylor and Calypso were the biggest winners of the night by tying for the most wins of the night. And, of course, Best Female Hip-Hop Artist went to Cardi B. Best Male Hip-Hop Artist went to Kendrick Lamar. Album of the Year went to Calypso, as well as Best Collaboration, Best Female, and R&B and Pop Artist went to Kalani, which I totally agree with.
3: Yes.
5: And Best Male R&B Pop Artist went to Leon Thomas, as well as Best Group Calypso, as well as Best Actress, Teyana Taylor. So yeah, the list goes on and on. I can't believe that actually my girl Olivia D made it on here for Best New Artist.
3: Yes, she did. Yeah.
5: Yeah. So, and Video of the Year, and I think the Song of the Year will probably be Folded, because that's what won.
3: Oh yeah.
5: For Video of the Year. And Drewski actually called out Ray J. He's like, hey, why you ain't dead yet, man? Why you lied to us, man? I thought you were going to be dead. Ray J, you know you wrong for that. You lied to all of us.
3: Yes.
1: There was no scar on the chest either.
3: Nothing.
1: There was nothing on the chest. Man.
3: I got to continue with the BET Awards. I got to give a big shout out to Drewski and the BET Awards because, you know, when we came up, you had the same people being the hosts of these for years. For them to give and pass the baton to Drewski, who came from social media, and he's doing his thing with his skits, and allowed him to do his skits during the BET Awards. That's great. Also, got to give a shout out to the queens, man. Janet Jackson. Whenever Janet Jackson comes out for an award show, you know it's something special. And she presented Teyana Taylor with her award. So those two ladies, so beautiful. So many generations in between those ladies.
1: Yep.
3: Hey, man, look, black don't crack. They look good as hell. So shout out to the BET Awards and that great show last night.
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3: Hello?
4: Hello, my name is Carmen, and I'm calling with Ilana Banana Psychics. We'd like to offer you a free 5-minute psychic reading over the phone. Do you have a few minutes?
3: No, I don't.
4: That's not true. I'm psychic. You have time. Hello?
3: Hello?
4: Hola, my name is Carmen, and I'm calling with Ilana Banana Psychics. I got a psychic feeling that we were accidentally disconnected and that you wanted me to call you back.
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4: 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Would your name happen to be Charlie?
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3: and quite frankly,

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1: You know what?
0: His leg.
1: I'm done. I'm serious. I'm thinking.
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there's an old saying in Tennessee. I know it's in Texas, probably in Tennessee, that says, fool me once, shame on you. If fool me, we can't get fooled again.

0: D.
1: Woo! 4th of July is coming up. Can you believe it? It is this Saturday. It is so wild to say that. But I know. Look, everybody is strapped. Like, your kids want fireworks, and you're like, little Tracy, I don't got the money, the funds for this right now. Or you're just kind of, you know, struggling to kind of make your ends meet, and fireworks is kind of out of the question this year. We're going to make sure that we bring it back into your life, okay? So here's what we're going to do. We've got Red Rooster Wholesale Fireworks giving you a $100 gift certificate for your fireworks. This is going to work different, okay? This is how we're going to do it. Now, Red Rooster carries Raccoon. It's the world leader in fireworks. They got, like, first-class fireworks. They got Excalibur. They also have Red Lantern Brothers. These are the big names, yep. Right? That Black Cat, we all know Black Cat, right? Man, those things are...
2: That's a staple.
1: Like, that's the staple to 4th of July. And much, much more. Now, to get the $100 gift certificate, so you don't have to worry about it, you got to text in.
0: Yeah, text in the word rooster to 505-262-KISS, 262-5477 for your chance to win $100 in free fireworks.
2: And let me tell you how to spell rooster, because a lot of times when we do this,
0: yeah,
2: people get upset because you don't win because you misspelled the word.
1: Right, yes.
2: Rooster, R-O-O-S-T-E-R, rooster. That's how you spell it.
1: That's it. Simple, simple, simple. So you're going to text that in, and then, of course, you will get that call back. We're going to be doing this all the way through Wednesday, because if you think about it, people are going to be taking the break starting Thursday.
2: That's true.
1: So we're going to make sure that everything is taken care of, and we're going to be getting winners all the way up until Wednesday. So again, text in that word, rooster, and do not, I repeat, please be careful, please, with your fireworks. Don't
3: bang
1: end up like Terry.
3: Mango, Terry. Put it in reverse, Terry. Put it in reverse. Oh, Lord. Lord, Terry.
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1: Hey, so I know this sounds messed up, but I'm faithful to a married man that I'm dating. But the problem to me is he's pulling away. Could it be his wife or another woman?
2: What are you doing? That is question number one. He's married. I feel like that's an automatic for a lot of people, but let's just be real. A lot of people get stuck in a situation like this where they work with somebody or they meet somebody and then they have a connection. It's a misconnection and they stay in contact. And then the next thing you know, they're cheating on spouses, girlfriends, whatever.
3: Why is she worried?
2: Like, because he's pulling away. She put all, think about it. She said she is invested and faithful to a married man. What? You know what I mean?
4: What happened to women's intuition?

0: Well, she got it. I mean, isn't that a clue? Like, no. if she sees him pulling away, why are you concerned about it? That's the taken man.
1: Is she so upset?
2: Okay, how long have I been on the morning show permanently? Since March?
0: Since March. Yeah, yeah. March 9th,
2: this, Buck. This got to be the worst one that we've had so far. She actually going to call us for this.
0: Why is she confused?
2: Yeah, exactly.
0: Why are you confused? Because you were messing with somebody who was completely taken and nothing was promised to you. When you are a side piece, when you are a side chick,
2: what are you talking about?
0: You stay in your lane.
2: Yeah, that's the problem.
0: You don't cross the lane.
2: Yeah, that'd be the problem. When you sign up to be the side person, you do not get out of the corner at all.
0: You don't get out of character.
1: Play
0: your part. You don't get out of character. You can't get upset because that is a taken man. So now you're not quite understanding the rules of being a side chick on this, because I feel like that's like rule number one, stay in your lane.
2: I want to see what this dude looks like. That's all.
0: I know, huh?
2: I bet he looks a mess.
1: You know what she should do? She should actually call the wife and say, hey, like, is it you?
0: Yeah, you're going to get messy. Now you're messy, Ando. Being messy.
1: Well, she's already messy to begin with. Messy with a married man.
0: You're being messy.
2: Okay, I'll take that back. Yes, call us. Do not call the significant other.
0: Exactly.
2: Don't do that.
1: Why not?
0: We'll take the heat for that.
2: Nah.
0: You really think that she should call the wife?
1: Yeah, why not?
0: You really do.
1: They might end up breaking up, or she'll find her answer.
2: I can hear the phone call right now. I'm just coming to you as a woman.
0: It's starting to bother me, but I think you should know I've been seeing your husband for several years.
1: And
0: or
1: I'm
0: however
1: thinking
0: long
1: he's
0: months.
1: Seen someone else, too.
2: And she's probably like, girl, I'm glad you have been. Shoot, I didn't want to be with him. But he ain't going nowhere.
0: But you always got to think about this, you guys. They've done so many studies on it. They've talked about it. Why do men cheat? A lot of people say it's in the nature. Some men cannot stay monogamous. Some people have to have open relationships. It's just different. I mean, women hold a relationship at a different regard than men do.
1: But do you think?
0: Because when you're a side piece, know your part. Stay in your lane. You have no right to complain.
2: Yeah,
0: he comes around when
2: he's signed up for that.
1: But do you think he's falling back because his wife is catching on?
0: That could be true, too. He doesn't want to get busted.
2: Look, she just called us. She got on my nerves, and that was a little bit of seconds. So he's probably like, hey, you got to fill this position again because this ain't it. She's overstepping her bounds. Sounds like she's probably been nagging him about, hey, what about me? What about me? And he's like, I get with you whenever I got a little time. I don't need to.
0: Yeah.
2: You know, I don't need to plan for you.
0: What are you doing right now? Do you know? So open up the phone lines 262-547-7262. Kiss. Call in, text into the show. What do y'all think? Is she stepping out of character? Is she not staying in her lane? Because when you sign up to be a side chick, you got to realize that that's what you are. You wait until they need you.
2: Yeah.
0: A majority of the time or when they reach out. You don't reach out ahead of time because then rules can be broken or whatnot. What are your thoughts on this? 262-547-7262. Kiss GLF Nation. Watch the show live in the chat. Comment. We are live right now. And you can check it out. YouTube, Gina Lee Fuentes TV, Twitch, and Facebook, The Gina Lee Fuentes Show.
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1: Hey, so I know this sounds messed up, but I'm faithful to a married man that I'm dating. But the problem to me is he's pulling away. Could it be his wife or another woman?
2: All right. So here's what I say. Okay, if you're going to sign up to be a side piece and you know somebody is taken and that is not your man from the get-go, that is not your man, I say stay in your lane if you're going to play that part. Know your place. Stay in your lane.
3: Know your role.
2: Know your role. Yeah. Don't get out of character. The contact will always come from him first. It shouldn't be you reaching out because that's a relationship. That's a whole married man. So, I mean, you have to know your part in this.
3: Yeah, but we haven't answered her question. Do you think it's actually the wife that's catching on? And she's like, oh, man, like, we're going to get caught.
2: I think there's a possibility.
3: And he's like, I don't want to get caught.
2: Or is it depends on how they're cheating.
3: Girl coming into the picture and, like, taking away her side piece time.
2: Depends on how they're cheating. Are they cheating through social media? Are they cheating by meeting up, meeting at hotels? How are they doing this? Does he have a second phone? Does he have a second phone that he's reaching from her to? Does she feel like she could reach out at any point? We don't know how the details go.
4: Just because everybody seems to always be against the fella in this situation, I'm going to give him some bail.
3: Okay.
2: It takes two.
4: Maybe he woke up one morning and was like, you know what? This isn't for me.
2: Right.
4: And he didn't want to let the girl down or might not want to just make her crazy too.
3: That's what I've done a couple times.
4: To contact the wife. So he just kind of like ghosted.
3: Yeah, you got to let her off easy. Because if not, she might come back and tell the wife, like I said.
2: But you know what? If she is acting out of character, you guys, you got to think about this. If this is what he does, right? He always has a side piece on the side. If you get out of character, they could put you back on the roster. Because this is a side roster, right? He could be interested in somebody else and bring that person up front if that one's more discreet. Because this one has feelings.
4: Maybe he woke up and was like, you know what? She doesn't deserve this. I love my wife. That's what probably would happen.
2: You never know. You never know.
4: But I noticed ain't too many people trying to chime in on this either.
3: No.
2: Well, because you know what? If you notice on Are We Dating the Same Guy, this is pretty... Every single man almost has either a girlfriend or is married. Or it's a serial cheater.
4: Yeah.
2: Or whatever is going on. And they never disclose that.
4: Yeah.
2: You know? Or they do disclose it and the person that's posting or doing whatever doesn't know how to stay in their lane.
4: Yeah, that's exactly what it is.
2: That's a lot of that in Albuquerque.
4: What happens is they go on social media and they see them being a happy family. they're like, I want that. Give me the tea on this person. Y'all already know the tea. You knew he was married.
2: Yeah.
4: Like, I can understand if she called and said, hey, this guy's been acting weird. I don't know. And he might have a woman. I'm like, he didn't lie to her. He let her know.
2: She knew what she was getting into.
4: This is what I am. This is what I have. This is what you are. You're on the outside of the circle.
2: Right.
4: So whenever I go out with my circle, I'm going to spend time with you. It sounds like she's upset about that.
2: I think maybe it's kind of switching up possibility of him getting, you know, closer to his wife. It's possible. Possible of another woman? Yes. You never know because you're a side piece. You're getting out of character. He can replace you. He can actually move forward or he could drop you off and maybe he realizes he loves his wife.
4: There's a lot of ladies that I know personally who say they go after married men. Because competition.
2: Money. Yep.
4: Money, stability. Mm-hmm. Because whatever they're doing, whatever that husband is doing with his family, it looks great for the outside ladies.
2: Right.
4: And they want that. And they know they can't have it right then, but they're like, I'm going to play my part until she messes up or he finds out I'm better than the wife and hopefully he'll pick me.
3: That's what happens. It never happens
4: that way.
2: Pay attention because women can lose and men because some men are in the same situation. You can lose years waiting for somebody to leave a situation and it will never, ever happen. And then that is wasted time. And then what do?
4: Yeah.
2: You know, you've lost years.
4: Yeah.
2: You could have dated somebody else. You could have been doing, unless you're choosing to not do anything.
3: Yeah, that's the crazy part. She's wanting to be loyal to
2: a married man.
3: And she could be off like having her own boyfriend or her own side piece too as well. And they can just still have that relationship, but she's making it more stressful on herself than anything.
2: I agree.
4: Yeah, Ando, we're looking at this all the wrong way. Let's get married tomorrow, and we'll have every one of these ladies in the city. Bro. They love you when you got a ring on your finger.
3: You're not going to just start wearing a ring, you know?
2: All right, so we're going to open up the phone lines at text line 262-5477-262-KISS, and let's see what you guys think.
3: All right, this one says, girl, he's a married man. So whether it's him having another girl or his wife catching on, either way, he'll end up coming back to you.
4: All right, I got Kim Gaska. I don't know if I can say this on air, but I'm going to do it anyway and blame it on Gina.
2: What?
4: What a pendejo. L-M-A-O. I'm faithful. I'm faithful to a married man. Girl, you can't question nada. He's married. He's doing what he wants. You're the idiot for messing with a married man. That's what it is.
3: Yeah, Montanique says, girl, you knew he was married. Now it sounded like you wanted to be more than just a side dish.
4: Man, they going in, bro.
2: I'm telling you.
4: I got to get the other side. Shout out to D. Meach, GLF Nation. She says, yes, but when women do it, men go crazy and can't handle it.
2: Okay. Look at this one. This one came in from Laura in Santa Fe. She goes, oh, I guess, sorry, Laura, it said you wanted to stay anonymous. My bad.
4: Oh, no.
2: Okay, here we go. Okay, that's on Buck. Okay, so here's what's going on. Laura said, I keep saying the name, too. Damn.
4: Yes, you are. All
2: right.
4: Yeah.
2: She said, I'm in this situation currently right now. I just don't know what to do. I did fall in love. I did catch feelings. But now he is with his wife, and I heard somebody else. What do I do? Y'all, did we not learn? You stay in your lane.
4: What are y'all doing?
2: What are you doing?
4: Y'all know Laura. What you sign up for. You sign up for the bare nothingness of a relationship. You're just there when you get free time.
2: That's your job. That is a J-O-B. Yeah. It is your job.
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2: Tay-Tay, no. Okay, so Taylor Swift, I think we're on overload of maybe the wedding and Travis Kelce, everything that's going on. Here's what's happening, okay? So over the weekend, Taylor Swift got booed at an Alan Jackson farewell show. And he was on stage. They put a video of her up on the screen. Country just, I guess they're not accepting a Tay-Tay. I don't know, y'all, even though she started out as country. But they booed her. And it was starting to have mixed reactions because then you heard some people going, oh, well, that's rude. And then they tried to clap louder, but the boos were heard. And I honestly think it's just overload from the wedding. And everybody's like, hurry up and get it over and done with. You guys, it's her first time getting married. She's going to put everything into it. She's a billionaire. She wants to spend all this money. She is. You know, performing at her wedding is going to be Stevie Nicks, Tim McGraw, and rumored Paul McCartney. These are ginormous names that are going to come. Over 1,000 people are going to be in attendance. Rumor has it they're going to try to change it from Madison Square Garden. I guess we're going to have to wait and see. But she is not getting the love she used to get. I really do think it's overload. Now let's move.

0: Usher, the R&B tour kicked off. And of course, all my friends went that were in Denver, and I hit them up and I asked, and every single one of them said that Usher was struggling on the stage. Energy is not the same. You guys got to check this, okay? He's almost 50. How old is Usher? 47, 40, 40, what is he? Can somebody check?
1: I'll look.
0: Chris Brown is in his late 30s, okay? He's like 37. Damn. Of course he's got more energy.
1: Usher's 47.
0: He's 47, okay? So he's 47. The energy is going to be different. I mean, and he has not been on tour. When was the last time Usher was on tour?
2: Well, he does the residency in Las Vegas. That's, he had that for the longest time.
3: Man, right. I'm,
0: I guess we'll find out.
1: Bruh, I'm not going to let you slander Usher like this.
0: I am not slamming him.
1: Yes, you are.
0: I am not. Check the videos that are coming out on social media. Look at the videos. And a lot of people are saying the energy, he's an older man. He's trying to hold the energy that he holds with Chris Brown.
1: Look,
0: Chris Brown is a young cat. He's a young cat.
1: No.
0: We can argue all day, son.
1: The thing is,
0: we can argue all day.
1: Usher... Look, I'm gonna first. Let's start with Gina. Gina loves Chris Brown. That's what it is.
0: First off,
1: and for some reason, she's turning this into a competition between these two legendary.
0: I am putting out what social media is saying about Usher on this tour, and I will have to see for myself. I love Usher. I think Usher is amazing. Look, Daddy's man. Home is my fave, right?
1: Look,
0: Daddy,
1: first
0: Daddy's
1: of all,
0: home.
1: That's like the worst Usher song ever.
0: I love that song. Everything I like, you guys hate.
2: Oh, man.
0: I love that song. Like,
2: why did
0: he
2: choose a classic?
0: No, you know what I mean? Loving this club, everything. We have to see for ourselves. He's an older man. What do you say?
1: I'm going
0: to
1: say this.
0: Chris is young.
1: These guys are lifelong performers. They will be as old as dirt and still be able to perform. Look, man, I just don't want to slander neither one of these legends, because this right here is the greatest tour to happen in a long time. There should not be. There shouldn't be a Team Breezy. There shouldn't be a Team Usher. These two fellas came together and they're giving us the best tour in a long time.
0: This tour has already grossed close to $1 billion. Yeah. $834 million is what they have made with pre-sold tickets. We're not talking about the merch. This is going to be a $1 billion tour before it's done. They're making
2: as
0: the
2: it
0: money.
2: Should be.
0: As it should. These are two great artists. And yes, Usher may be lip-syncing some parts, but look at Chris Brown's performance. He does the same thing. When you're dancing and you're moving, it is hard to sing along with the song, yet they still do. First one to do it was Usher before Chris Brown stepped up. It was Usher performing live and singing live, just like Chris Brown. I don't know, y'all. We're going to have to find out. I know Buck is upset, but
1: I'm
0: it is
1: mad,
0: what it
1: man.
0: Is.
1: Y'all ain't gonna do my boy like
0: he's
1: that.
0: Not mad. He's big man. He's big man.
2: More and more celebrities are not paying their taxes, and Twista is yet another one. You know, the 52-year-old rapper actually admitted to filing five counts of willingly failing to pay his income taxes. And this was from 2019 through 2023, despite actually earning income from performances, streaming royalties, album sales, and licensing, music licensing. So he just didn't want to pay it. And they actually said that he was actually buying luxury vehicles rather than using his money to pay his taxes. So according to the court records, Twista's unpaid taxes and his obligation date backs all the way from 2011.
1: Wow.
2: And is more than $440,000.
1: Woo.
2: And last week we just talked about Carlos Mencia. So he could be facing 5 years in prison for Twista. Twista might be doing
0: I think
2: that.
0: They're coming for all of them. Carlos is over, what, 11 years? And then now this one is four for Twista?
2: Five
0: for Twista?
2: Man, so
0: Carlos Mencia,
2: he'll be sentenced on October 22nd. So it's coming up really quick.
1: Man, I know Wesley Snipes is just sitting back like, man, I tried to tell y'all.
2: You ain't learned.
1: Cardi B did the big one at the BET Awards. And this is one of the reasons why I love Cardi B. She is the most petty person this side of 50 Cent, you guys. Because she performed at the BET Awards, and she got her an award. And the first thing she got up there and said was, y'all, well, let me give you some
2: screw
1: backstory.
2: My baby daddy.
1: No, let me give you some backstory. You remember Bia?
2: Yeah.
1: Her and Bia were beefing.
2: Oh.
1: And she came up there and just said, I know who don't got one of these awards, and that's Bia. And guess who was in the crowd watching?
2: Bia. Did they pan the camera to her?
1: They went straight to her with another face. And she
0: petty as hell.
1: She put it in her act too. She rapped about it in her act. Hey man, I love that, bro. As long as it stays on wax and these ladies don't fight or shoot at each other, I'm all with the beef and the drama.
0: The beef is always good when it's in rap, though.
1: It's better when it's the ladies.
0: Rap, when it's the ladies.

0: petty than a woman, I'm telling you.
1: Oh, look at this one right here.
0: Women be petty.
1: You know what, Buck? You know what?
2: Wake up. Home of the Gina Lee Fuentes Show. 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
1: It's Ando.
2: And it's your boy, Buck D.
0: Y'all better watch out and listen up. I have got the 6 behaviors that people carry. And this is both men and women. But you will eventually grow old alone. And I was like, oh. So they said it doesn't even matter the age. I mean, there are people in their 20s that act this way, 30s, 40s, 50s, on up. They said if you were genuinely holding 3 characteristics, half of this list, if you were in 3 categories on this, you are destined to grow old alone if you do not change your ways. So let's get into it, all right? I'm going to put these up. You already know I'm going to pull up the sounders on this.
1: I feel like I might have those because I'm very stubborn. I'm stuck in my way.
0: All right, go ahead and push your sounders yourself.
3: All right, I'll go first. There we go. That's me.
0: That's Buck.
1: All right, I'm right here.
0: Oop. All right, there's Ando's the punch. Here we go. You are destined to grow old alone, both men and women, if you are one person who can never let go of the past. We don't care if it's an ex-family member, an ex-partner. You genuinely will bring that up day and night, and you've got anger towards it. Anybody in the room?
3: I recently got over this probably 2 years ago.
0: Okay, therapy.
3: Yes.
0: Therapy exactly. Did it. Yeah. Okay, there you go.
1: I'm getting way better at it. So yeah, I can get let go of stuff. And just like live in the present and keep moving. Keep it moving.
0: So you guys are good on this one?
3: Yes. Mm-hmm.
0: All right, there you go. The choices you make, all right, whether they're bad choices or good, when it comes to the choices, usually even if it's a good choice you're trying to make, it always goes bad. Nothing good ever comes out of what you decide for your own life.
3: Man, what? No.
1: Jeez.
3: No.
0: Nothing. And there are people, have y'all ever seen somebody who's like that?
3: Yeah.
0: They come in and they will complain day and night miserable. About whatever. They are absolutely miserable.
3: Yeah.
0: And you can spot them a mile away. And a majority of the time, you try to let it go. You're like, oh, let me go the other way. Or you try to avoid running into them because that energy just rubs off on
1: I'd
0: you.
1: I'd like to believe all the choices I make are in my best interest that are good.
0: So you guys feel safe on that one?
3: Yes,
0: waiting
3: very much so.
0: For love to happen to you, then once it does, they have to live by your rules. How you want things to go.
1: Yeah,
0: how
1: that's
0: you.
1: Me.
0: Ooh. Oh, damn, you didn't even let me finish, bro.
1: I ain't living anybody else's life. I gotta live my life.
0: What? Okay.
1: I just want someone to compliment my life along the way.
0: Yeah, man. But then they'll. Yes, sir!
1: Yeah, because I'm stubborn, like I said. I'm very stubborn.
0: Ando's got one.
3: You know what that means, though? You haven't met that one.
1: To change?
3: You're gonna meet the one where you're like, I didn't think I would ever be basketball.
0: You
3: weaving.
0: Really think he's gonna feel that? Wait,
3: never,
0: you really think yes. that he's gonna find somebody
3: yes,
0: he's gonna do that with?
3: Yes. Well, and when it happens, it's gonna be a total switch. And I'm glad we have all this recorded. We're gonna be playing all this back.
1: Well, I've gone through this already through like a couple relationships. I'm like, man, I'm like living their life. I don't wanna be living their life. I gotta have my own.
3: You know
0: it's
3: why?
0: About compromise,
3: you
0: bro.
3: Because you didn't like them. You didn't love them. When you like or love someone, you're going to be interested in what they do, and you're going to be seeping over into what they do, and we're going to see Ando with a
1: I've
3: basket
1: done that.
3: picking daisies on the side of the road.
0: With a baby in his arms. Yeah. With a baby in his arms.

0: 3. Number 4 on here, they've got, you're attracted to unhealthy dynamics, yet you think they're fun. So in other words, let's say you like smoking a joint every single day. It's an unhealthy dynamic, a lot of people say, but you do it for fun. Maybe you're drinking. Maybe you're doing drugs. Maybe you're addicted to Coke or whatever it is. You've got unhealthy dynamics, and yet you think you're in control of them. You think it's not going to affect anybody else.
1: Yeah, or you're happy with being a side piece.
0: Anybody with unhealthy dynamics they think are fine, that they have control over, Buck.
2: Ando. Oh, yeah, I guess I could do that, but like,
1: dang.
0: He's got two.
2: Yeah, like, okay. You know, if you indulge in the same thing together, then that's how you guys get along, right? Until okay. You don't.
1: Yeah, Bobby and Whitney.
0: Bobby and Whitney.
2: I need my Whitney.
0: It's not about the right time. It's the timing of how you're handling the relationship. So a lot of people say, oh, this came in the nick of time. We found each other at the last minute. It's about how you actually handle the relationship and the duration of it and how long it can go. But it does not work if you are expecting them to be on your time. You expect them to do as you want. You expect them to live under your rules. And you're going to have to hit the button. These bad news.
1: You can just turn mine off if these are... Because I'm not any of these.
0: All right. And the final one on here, expecting them to do all the work. Expecting them to always be the ones who have to pretty much handle the house. You're not going to contribute. You expect them to handle their own car business if their car breaks down. You just expect them to handle what they came into the relationship with. The other, like, if you didn't come into the relationship with them with that baggage, it's not your problem.
1: I'm looking at his hand.
2: I'm willing to help out, but what if they have, like, problems all the time? You ever come across someone like
0: yeah,
2: that?
0: Yeah, absolutely.
2: You're like, man, how many times did they help you within a week? It's always something coming up.
0: Look how you feel. Do you feel like you fall in that category?
2: Yeah, but I still try to help them out with it.
0: What do you do? Last time you were in a situation like that? What happened?
2: Jeez, like a long time ago. Like, yeah, just say if their car like has like a like needs like a tire to be replaced. Like, all right, let's go. I gotta help you with this damn tire.
0: You are officially marked as a red flag.
1: Yeah,
2: that's fine. I got 3 of those. Right, 3 out of 3.
0: If you get three, you're bad news. Yeah, yeah. 4. I think he got 4.
2: Single for life.
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1: Albuquerque, New Mexico. Here we go. Here we go. It is rooster, not roster. Rooster.
0: Not roaster.
1: Not roaster. Not roster.
0: Let me spell it, Gina.
1: All right, one more time. Go slow.
0: R-O-O-S-T-E-R.
1: Okay, there you go. One more time, Mando.
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1: I see a whole bunch of texts coming in with roaster and roster. So let's just kind of break down exactly what's going on. 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R double O. I said rooster, R double O.
2: There we go.
1: S-T-E-R. Okay, it's rooster. Spell it wrong.
2: There we go.
1: All right, so here's what's going on. Okay, so this is what we're doing. We're going to give you a $100 gift certificate for fireworks. If you happen to be struggling to make ends meet and the kids aren't going to be able to get fireworks this year, we got you! I promise! Okay, so the Red Rooster Wholesale Fireworks is giving you a $100 gift certificate to go and get the fireworks that you need for the family, all right? So Red Rooster carries Raccoon, the world leader in fireworks, along with first-class, world-class fireworks, Excalibur, Red Lantern Brothers, Black Cat, and much more. And all you have to do is text in the word rooster.
2: Rooster.
1: Yes.
2: R-O-O-S-T-E-R.
0: R-O-O-S-T-E-R.
1: That's it. That's all you got to text in. We're going to be doing this all the way up until Wednesday for your shot at $100 in fireworks.
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1: Yeah.

0: It's your boy, Buck D.
1: All right. So we got a strawberry full moon that is taking place tonight. Ando, you saw a little bit of it. I guess it was kind of creeping through yesterday as well.
2: Yeah, it was nice when I was coming into town. You could see the full moon. It was a big-ass full moon, actually. I was like, oh, wow, it lit up the sky.
1: So this full moon that we're going to have is a strawberry full moon. How did they come up with the name of that? Because strawberries are usually harvested and made during this time. And so that kind of brings it up. And then not only that, there is history behind it as well. This full moon is a reminder to grow with the beginnings, but you must be letting go in the process. In other words, if there are things that you want to accomplish, now is the time to do it. It's a release the weight that you've been carrying, reset your mind and your spirit, and rise into the version of yourself that you have been waiting to be and shine in. You got to trust the timing. Timing can sometimes take a long time. Honor the journey, because we all should, because we're all here. And then you got to welcome what's next. So this strawberry full moon is going to be massive. So as it is going to be rising tonight, make sure you're paying attention to the skies, because it's going to look huge. It's where it's going to cast a shadow. Like if it comes over the mountains, mountains are going to look real dark. And then it's just so bright and so big. It will not be pink. It's not going to be a strawberry color pink. It's going to be a very yellow, big, full moon. Also paired up with it is Mercury retrograde that is kicking off today as well. Worst days for that are always going to be when you have a retrograde going on. The first 3 to 5 days at the beginning and the last 3 to 5 days at the end in the after shadow. So just kind of keep that in mind. Look up to the skies tonight. You'll be able to check that out. I'm a moon lover. I'm always looking at the moon. But this is going to be big.
2: You're going to make your moon water?
1: Yes.
2: You got to get on that, Buck.
0: What is that?
1: No, don't get him on that. He doesn't like any of that stuff.
0: There ain't no water on the moon.
1: Now see, look at it. Okay, here we go.
3: This is how New Mexico wakes up. The Gina Lee Fuentes Show.

0: had to put a number on how many times couples, whether your boyfriend and girlfriend or married, or in a long-term relationship, how much they fight about money in 1 year, how many times would you pick, Ando?
1: I like 600 times.
0: All right, you say 600. For real, for real?
1: At least once a day.
0: At least once a day?
2: That's like twice a day, right?
1: Yeah. Oh, yeah, twice a day, yeah.
0: All right, so that's 600. He's got 600. What do you got?
3: I'll say what? People usually get paid twice a month, so I'm going to say about 24 to 30.
0: You're closer. 58 times a year.
1: Damn.
0: 58 times. They said they expect this number to go up once we hit 2027. All right, so younger couples, particularly, Ando, your generation, millennials, report about money and talk about it 6 times a day. Now, why are y'all talking about it 6 times a day? You were kind of right.
1: Yeah,
0: you were kind of right. The younger couples are doing it more. But on average, it's about 58 times a year that you're going to end up arguing over money or having a discussion about it one way or another in a negative manner. But y'all are talking about it a lot because y'all have a lot of, well, I'm trying to do this. I'm trying to buy that. Why do you got to save the money for the kid? Why can't I have my own money? Why can't I have, you know what I mean? That's what y'all are doing. All right, so many people are nervous at this time because there's so much unsteadiness in the world right now. But when they took a deep dive into couples that were just living together and they had, yeah, we're going to get married, babe, I promise. But they never got married. They just ended up being boyfriend and girlfriend for the long term with rings on. They said that one was the one where Buck was like, oh, okay, I'm going to hit like 32, maybe 40 times a year.
3: Yeah.
0: They're the ones who are so fed up with each other. Your money is your money. My money is mine. And we only come together to pay the bills. And that's it.
1: Like roommates.
0: That's it.
1: It wasn't really arguing about like what they're spending it on. It was the after the fact that they were like crying about not having no money. You're like, why?
0: Right.
1: Why'd you spend it on that then?
0: You know what's crazy about this? Okay, so when it comes down to Gen X and baby boomers could care less. They know how to budget. Apparently, I guess everybody else isn't. They're already retired. They're already living on that income the way they should.
3: Right.
0: Or they're living with family. So they ain't even worrying about it. Gen X was running amok saying, you know what? Those are the ones that are coming in if they've been with somebody for a long time. They're like, hey, that's your problem. That's your money. That's your thing. I'm going to handle mine. We just come together with the bills. And that's it. But they're also the ones not getting married to the fullest.
1: Do you think
0: they're staying in long-term relationships?
1: They start asking you for money after they like blew all their money, and they're like, "Oh, are you going to get this time?" And you're like, "Well, what happened to your money?"
0: I feel like Gen X doesn't do that, dude. I think they may express like, "Oh, I may not have enough money for this," but they're not going to directly come up and be like, "Hey," and just ask. They'll let you know the situation and then leave that up to you. That's Gen X. That's Gen X.
1: So, like, just say they spent all their money, and then you guys go out. They're like, "Well, you gonna get this time?"
0: Then I guess they washing dishes. All right. Well,
3: I don't think they even go out.
0: Like, yeah, I don't think so. That's true.
3: What you stepping out broke for?
0: But that's also Gen X is a generation that already knows that they're having a budget the way that the boomers were, and they're not going out and spending the money because they know that things are getting rough out there.
3: And I think the generations after that, they don't have a lot of fixed income jobs. Well, not fixed incomes, where jobs where you're like, hey, I know I'm going to get paid this in a week or two. I got this, you know, steady stream of income coming in. A lot of it is touch and go. Like, 1 month you make a lot of money, next month you broke. Because a lot of them are doing things on their own. They're trying to be their own bosses.
0: Think about the social media influencers. You see so many people doing different things, which is great. To each his own, get your money. But you also got to realize being an influencer, the money's not there in TikTok anymore. It's not there in Instagram or Facebook.
3: I cannot stand as dudes my age walking around with cameras on their phones talking about this is Buck D, chat. Say what's up to Buck D. If you don't get that on my damn face. All this construction jobs out here.
0: Somebody taking it personal.
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0: Hey, so we got some isotopes. When is the game happening, Buck D?
2: So the game is going to happen July the 26th. That's going to be a Sunday. Isotopes will take on Round Rock Express. Just sounds like a quick way to lose to the Isotopes to me. That's what it sounds like.
0: There you go.
2: We have a 4-pack of tickets.
0: Game is going to be fire. 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
1: All right, so we already know that the tour already kicked off, and it is fire between Usher and Chris Brown, the R&B tour. Here's the thing. This tour, with the tickets that were sold, I'm telling you, this is going to hit over a billion in some way, shape, and form. This tour has already grossed over 800 million in pre-sale tickets.
2: Jeez.
1: That means everything that was sold, okay? And then you also got to consider the last-minute people that are buying the most expensive, right? When they resell them for like tens of thousands of dollars, yeah, or whatever, when they put it on social media. And then you got the real rich folk out there. They're like, Tiffany, go ahead and tell Jeffrey to get all five of them and we'll pay the 50 grand right now. You know, and then we got to keep that in mind. By the time this is over, they're going to hit a billion. I really genuinely feel it. But there's a lot of comments about how Usher kind of struggling up on that stage. Usher is close to 50. I mean, it is what it is. He's 47, Buck. Is that what you said?
3: Yes, 47.
1: 47 years old. So he's kind of a little bit slower. Chris Brown is a younger cat, and he has been doing this for a hot second, doing the world tours and doing everything. I think what is going on is Usher got a reality check and is like, look, I'm going to have to practice a lot more now. And that's the rumor after the Denver show. A lot of people said the Denver show, he was struggling when he was on that stage. But you guys, both of them lip sync.
3: Yeah.
1: Let's be real. Both of them lip sync. I am reporting what the people are saying, but this is not my comment.
3: Those people need to get their eyesight checked or they must think Usher was in the B2K Pretty Ricky versus.

0: woman on that stage. I don't know how true that is. We won't know until September when we go to the show in Phoenix, all right? So we won't know until then.
1: That Verzuz look like a bunch of well-dressed roly-polies.
2: Stop it. Did you say well-dressed roly-polies?
1: Yes.
2: Hold on. Pump the brakes. Yes. Well-dressed roly-polies.
1: Yes.
2: Oh, my God. Do you know what?
1: I've never seen a roly-poly in a red tuxedo.
2: Stop it. I'm going to leave it right there. Right there.
1: Speaking of Strawberry Moon.
3: So, Twista, you know, there's a lot of artists and celebrities not paying their taxes, and they might be going to jail. So, like, we talked about Carlos Mencia. He's facing up to 11 years, and Twista now might be facing up to 5 years because he owes up to $440,000 in unpaid taxes. And actually, his accountant actually warned him about it multiple times, but he didn't listen. He went and bought like 4 luxury vehicles rather than using the money to address the tax liability. So
1: that's crazy.
3: It looks like in October he's going to be sentenced on October 22nd.
1: That's crazy. He was just here in the 505, so he's still touring. He's still getting show dates. Why not take that money and pay your taxes, bro?
0: Because he's going to run short on the money because he hasn't paid him. That's why he's not doing it. He's doing what Carlos did 78 notices later, and he still didn't do it.
3: Yeah, well, it says income taxes weren't paid from 2019 to from 2023. Even making money from, like you said, performances, streaming royalties, album sales, and music licensing. So he just hasn't been paying it at all.
0: Was Carlos in the millions? His was in the millions, right? Yeah, $8 million or something like that? Yeah, his was in the millions. Yeah.
1: Well, my thing is, I just don't want to be have the name Tongue Twister while being locked up. You know what I mean? That's
0: not, Tongue that's Twister? Ew. Ew. Ew.
1: Regine Carter is letting everyone know that nobody on earth can see her dad, Lil Wayne, in a versus battle. She was on a show and she says, ain't nobody who could go against my father,
3: I kinda agree. Wayne.
1: And I say 2 people that I would love to see.
3: Eminem?
1: That would be a... No.
0: Eminem.
1: Not Eminem.
0: Why?
1: I would say Drake. That would be a good one.
3: Yeah, that'd be a good one.
1: Because he's the one who actually brought Drake to the forefront. And I would say T.I. Those would be 2 good ones. Because T.I. was like, I'm the king of the South, blah, blah, blah. But to me, it'll be Lil Wayne and Drake will be a really great...
0: Hey, wait, didn't T.I. say... Only peasants do this kind of thing.
1: He did. Behavior.
3: Exactly. That's what he said.
0: Peasants. The peasants.
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3: Hello?
4: Hello, my name is Carmen. May I please speak to Jackson?
3: Yes.
4: Hi there. Yes, I'm calling with Oil and Lube, and I'm calling in regards to the oil change that you received from us a few days ago.
3: I'm driving. I'm sorry.
4: Oh, okay. No, okay. So, no. So, do me a favor and pull over and stop, because unfortunately, we put the wrong fluids in your car.
3: Hold on.
4: You hold on, all right? Because if you continue driving, there could be some irreversible damage.
3: You mean I have to stop my car? I'm like 45 minutes away. I'm headed back home.
4: Why would you come all the way out here to get an oil change if you live 45 minutes away?
3: This sounds
4: that doesn't
3: very
4: make any sense. Exactly.
3: Right, my uncle told me about you guys. So you guys
4: your uncle? What do you mean your uncle? What were you doing in the area, sir? Why were you here? No. I want to get to the bottom of this. Why would you come all the way 45 minutes?
3: I don't understand
4: when you probably have an oil and lube job place near your house.
3: Okay, listen.
4: You got a secret family, don't you? A side piece?
3: Hell no, all right?
4: Why?
3: I'm not heading back
4: why
3: there.
4: Are you cursing
3: no,
4: at me?
3: No. Sir, why am I cursing at
4: you? Why
3: I'm
4: are you
3: enraged.
4: Cursing at me? It's a little fishy. It doesn't
3: care.
4: Make sense. Would you drive an hour to go get gas when there's a gas station down the street?
3: I want you to give your phone to your supervisor right now.
4: Supervisor? Why do you want me to go? Supervisor
3: right now. I want to tell him.
4: So then hand the phone to your wife, because I want to talk to her and let her know that this is a little fishy. Why are you even out here?
3: No.
4: You're a cochino. You're a cochino, sucio, hediondo, and you're out here getting massages behind your wife's back. And it's not just your car getting an oil and lube job.
3: Your word against mine.
4: Oh my goodness.
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1: Gobble, gobble.
2: I love the new But today, Stuck on Stupid, this is dedicated to none other than Daniel Robbins of Alabama. He's actually from Birmingham, Alabama. And here's how I know karma is real. Because he died of a heart attack. You know what he was doing while he died of a heart attack?
3: Oh, no.
4: Having sex.
2: No, it was way worse than that.
4: It was worse than that?
2: Way worse than that. He died while trying to dump the body of his girlfriend who had recently strangled.
4: Well, you know what? That's karma for you right there. That is karma for you.
2: My thing is this, bro. Like, and he did. I said, when did this happen? It happened on June the 10th. Do you know how hot and humid it is in Alabama?
3: Damn.
2: So, yeah, he is dumb ass, strangled his girlfriend, tried to take her out to a wooded area and bury her, and he died of a heart attack. That's all I got to say is, hey, next time you try to do that, fellas, make sure it's in the fall or the winter or something.
4: You know what, Buck? I'm done with you right now.
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1: Would everybody agree that fake is the new normal? Anybody? In every aspect.
2: Yes.
1: Especially like when it comes into
2: just people, personalities, everything. Yeah,
1: friendships, family, things like that. You guys agree that this could possibly be it?
2: Yeah.
1: Fake is a new normal. Do you feel it in
3: it? Oh, yeah. I see it everywhere. Just look at my timeline.
1: All right. So in today's digital world, and they're calling it the digital world because of all the data centers, all the AI that's being used. AI is very, very much leading the way in so many things that are changing for everybody. And people are like, this popped up and bloomed overnight. Now everybody's like, pump the brakes. Let's slow down. Let's kind of, you know, gradually get into the AI. But it's not like that right now. So more than anything, fake scenarios, fake trips. Ando, Buck, you guys are correct. AI.
2: Yes.
1: They're AIing themselves into having a vacation on the beach. It is so...
2: Oh, my God. Are you serious?
1: And they are AIing themselves so that that way people can hit the picture, get the likes, and see if they can go viral with it. Not only that, when it comes down to this fake content, we're now starting to see the fake friendships, the fake connections that people are making in relationships and friendships now. All right, so now let's break it down in this part. They said when it comes to fake friends, it's only the friends that want to ride with you when you got something going down.
2: Man, talk about it.
1: Fake friendships, yeah, you're cool with it. You're like, you know what? I don't hang out with you that much. It is what it is. So whatever you got going on, you have the fake friends that are surrounding you. You're very well aware of it, okay? Now, when it comes to fake relationships, they're taking it for what it's worth. Putting the fake pictures up of having vacations that aren't happening. Both of them are on board with the fakeness. They hate each other genuinely. They really can't stand each other, but they're together and they're making money.
2: I've seen, I was just scrolling earlier and I've seen already fake pictures of people at the R&B tour with Chris Brown and Usher.
1: Really? No, yes. I am so serious, Ando. I am so serious. It is a fake life on the internet. I don't know what we're thinking in thinking that's right, but it's clout, right? Like it's how people are doing it.
3: Didn't you have a fake boyfriend? A fake AI boyfriend?
1: No, remember we made him.
3: Yeah, we made him just to see.
1: Yeah, we made two, an older one and another one in his 40s.
2: How many people hit you up?
1: On what?
2: Were they like saying congratulations? You go.
1: No, I had to pay to keep my AI boyfriend. And I'm like, I'm not paying for that. That's like the real boyfriends I've had in the past. I don't want to pay for everything.
2: Well, they said you had experience in the matter.
1: But, you know, I mean, people are living these lives. They're marrying their AI boyfriends and girlfriends. They're telling people they're real when they're not. It is wild when it comes down to everything. But they said when it comes to fake is the new normal, you as a person can tell and are very well aware of it. Do you agree?
3: I don't got time to do all that. You see it on your timelines a lot, Buck?
2: I see it a lot. And people get upset when you point it out.
1: Yeah.
2: And you'd be like, that's not real. The one that was going viral not too long ago, maybe last month, were people in great seats at MLB baseball games.
1: Yeah.
2: And I'm like, that's AI.
1: And they look beyond good sitting there, and they act like the camera got on them, and they're like...
2: Like courtside seats at an NBA game.
1: Everybody's doing it.
2: And I'm like, and when you say, hey... We know that's AI. They get upset. They delete you. All this stuff.
3: They're upset with their life.
1: Or you hit them and you're like, hey, weren't you on social media telling people that you needed rent money?
0: I saw that one! The Gio Lee Fuentes Show on Kiss 97.3. Just put us next to Hinge and ChatGPT. Hey, yo. 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
4: This is the Red Shovel Report with breaking news as several Albuquerque residents report sightings of, quote, small bearded creatures hiding behind trees or ducking under bushes in their yard. Let's go to Dan out in the field for more. Dan?
5: Kenny, I'm here with homeowner Dwayne, who has an incredible tale to tell.
6: That's right. 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
5: Couldn't believe what?
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6: 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Even captured it on my cell phone, man. 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
1: All right, so who has like a Roku? Anybody who can give some insight on this? Because this is getting kind of wild. So what are the TVs are LG, there's Roku, there's Samsung, there's Sony, there's what else? As far as TV brands.
2: Oh, TV brands?
1: Yeah,
2: there's a lot.
1: There's like a ton, right?
2: Yeah.
1: So here's what's going on. All right, so people are having notices that are popping up. Like, say you haven't used a TV, like you went to bed last night and you wake up, you turn on the TV, and it says you have to have a subscription in order to watch the TV, and it's going to be like $3 or $4 extra a month. Pops up out of nowhere, you're like, what is this? And then, of course, you're like, well, it's my TV, let me just hit okay. Then it's going to prompt you along the way to figure out how to do this. Problem is the TVs that they're building now with the internet and you got the apps on there and you've got so much accessibility to apps and everything, TVs are getting hacked. Now, with that being said, a lot of the new ones, there's somebody that's popping off, faded in the corner, some way, shape, or form that's watching you through the camera on the TV. So the best thing you could do is do what you do with your laptops. Cover the camera.
2: How does cover TVs it. Have cameras?
1: Yes.
2: Where?
1: My mom's TV has a camera.
2: Oh my gosh.
1: Yeah. So
2: why would you need that?
1: They use it for, if you put an app on there, if you want to FaceTime or if you want to chat via WhatsApp or whatever, I don't know.
2: Hmm.
1: You can actually video call if you have certain apps connected to the TV.
2: Okay.
1: Yeah, so there is a camera. Okay,
3: they
1: so
3: do. There's a bunch of them, man. Though
1: there you go. Okay, list the ones that have them.
3: Sony TVs, Samsung TVs called Slim Fit Cams. Those are two major selling ones, Sony and Samsung.
1: And those are the ones where somebody is popping off faded in the background. You can watch the videos. There's plenty of videos on Facebook, Instagram, and also TikTok where they show the person sitting there watching them through the TV screen and it's faded in the background. And they're like, they think I can't see them because the person doesn't know you can. So what they're watching when you're complaining and you're doing this and you're looking at the TV, they have no clue because I don't know if the audio is coming through or not, but they can see you.
3: Nah, see, bring back the old school TVs with the picture tubes in it.
2: Yeah.
3: Give me the 4K.

0: this is happening. This,
1: yeah.
0: This is happening massive, okay? There are plenty of videos, like I said. If you want to search that up, you can. People are reporting it. They're recording it. But here's the thing. Cover the camera. That's. I told my mom to do the same thing. I actually went. She was like, I can't reach. It's too high. I was like, I'll go do it for you. So the last time I went, I ended up putting electrical tape like over it. So you can't see through it at all.
2: Another eyesore?
1: Yeah, look.
0: No, you couldn't even see it because it's on the black part of the TV. So it's not an eyesore. If you get a little piece of it and you put it on there, you just cover the camera, whatever you do.
1: Look, you buy the TV to watch the TV, not for the TV to watch you.
0: Yeah.
1: What's going on?
0: And then now these subscriptions that are coming through, just keep in mind that these subscriptions are going to end up happening where they're going to charge you for even watching your own damn TV.
1: $3,
0: $4, it's already happening. You're going to get a prompt on your TV. Your TV's going to go dark. You're not going to be able to use it until you click OK. I think that is so jacked up.
2: Yeah, what the hell?
0: Price gouging, isn't that?
1: Yeah,
0: like you're charging and charging and charging.
1: Well, that's because a lot of people, when it comes to technology, they like to have the newest, the latest.
0: Right.
1: Something that a lot of people don't have, because I was looking this up, the TVs are very rare that do have the camera in it. But you have those people who want to have that in their house.
2: Mm-hmm. Why?
1: They're
0: like the phones. It's like the phones. When iPhone comes out with a new one, they got to have it. They got to have it. They got to have it.
1: Well, it's kind of like the PlayStation. Remember when PlayStation 4?
2: I still have that one.
1: And then, when PlayStation 5 came out, people were like, I need that. And that was a lot of money. So that's just how some people are.
0: And you know, and the same thing goes for your cell phone too. I mean, but then again, it's going to get sticky if you put something over it. You could put something over your phone. I had something weird happen the other day when I was asleep. And then I was like, am I on gummies? Or like, is my gummy still working? Like, what did I just hear? Where I had my phone, I was in the living room, I had fallen asleep. As a matter of fact, this was last weekend. Forgot to talk about this. I put my phone down, right? And I always put my phone face down on the couch because for some reason I always feel like, you know, with everything that's going on with iPhone and how easy it is in general on any phone to hack a phone and watch you. I put my phone down and I put it face down and I heard, I think she put the phone down. Maybe she's asleep.
1: No, you did.
0: Yes, I did. Yes, I did. And I woke up because I heard the voice and it was a male voice. And it said, I think she put the phone down. I think she went to sleep. And I sat up and I'm like, no, for real. I sat up and I went, am I still on my gummies? Like, what? I was literally freaking out. So hey. I powered the phone off and then I turned it back on. But it was weird because I'm hearing weird things through my phone now.
1: Nah, you know
0: on
1: what?
0: On the speaker. Is it my gummy?
1: And remember that vase I brought in and she was going to decorate it?
0: Hey, that takes time. That takes time.
1: That is not coming to my house.
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1: Well, I don't think anybody's going to like this list. Everyday things that are dirtier than your toilet seat.
2: Your phone. It's number one.
1: Okay, you're going to say number one. Okay, Buck, what do you say?
3: Dang, he took mine. Phone?
2: Yeah.
3: Oh. I'll say keyboard.
1: Okay, let's see if you guys... Yeah. Number one, phones. Yeah. Ando, right out the gate. These are dirtier than your toilet seat. Kitchen sponges.
2: Oh, they stink too?
1: Ew.
3: Yeah, see, I don't play that. I throw mine away so much because I use it for everything.
2: I have a scrub daddy, so I don't have that problem.
1: Yeah. They said water bottles that have been used over and over and it's got that mouth smell.
3: Wait, like what kind of water bottles?
1: Like a water bottle, like the plastic ones.
2: Like the
1: Stanleys. Usually the metal ones you use. Yeah, like the plastic ones, and they keep refilling, and it's got mouth smell to it. It's got, Your partner's mouth.
2: Damn.
1: Made the list. Your partner, your relationship.
3: What have they been doing? Licking the toilet?
1: Mouth. Yeah. Dirtier than the toilet seat. Along with handbags, any kind of bag. You're putting it on the ground. You're going to the gym. You're switching machines. The bathroom. The self-checkout screens. Not realizing they are not wiped down after every single damn use. Y'all are just going one after another, doing the checkout yourself.
2: And also those debit things. The keypads.
1: Exactly. Pet toys, because you're taking it from your dog's mouth. It's got slobber. You're not rinsing the slobber.
2: I know that.
1: And you're not going to put Lysol on it. You just pick it up, clean it off, and then just hand it right back.
2: I don't even do that. I don't even clean it at all. That's his mess.
3: Him. Yeah. Don't wash off the seasoning. You're washing off the seasoning.
2: He loves his slobber.
1: Females, pay attention, because I did say mouths were dirty and the partner of your mouth. Sharing lip gloss or lipstick. Who is doing that?
3: Y'all do that?
2: Nope.
1: No, I don't do that. Who is doing that? Do not do it. Just, you know what? If they're going to take it, go ahead. You could have it. Because they said that's so dirty.
2: Have you ever had anybody ask you for some? And then I'm like, nah.
1: For makeup? Like
2: no, like for like, just say chapstick.
3: Chapstick, lip balm.
2: Do you ever like tell them like, all right, use your finger to take off the top?
1: No. I have extra. I have the kiss ones that we have in my bag.
2: Yeah,
1: I have like three or four. Yeah. And then I'll just say, here, you can have your own. I'm not going to let you use mine. You're tripping.
3: Yeah.
1: Heck no. They said the biggest thing about this, not only is it shaking hands with people that's dirtier than a toilet seat, because not everybody is washing their hands after going to the bathroom. Not everybody is clean all the time, right? They said, here's what you got to do. Know your boundaries. If somebody's going to ask you for something, they're going to borrow something, make sure it's something you don't mind losing. Go ahead and just give it to them if it's a lip gloss or lipstick. But it comes to your partner's mouth, I guess you better tell them to brush their teeth before they kiss you. I don't know. I have no words for that one. I have no words on that. What do y'all think of the list?
3: Oh, man. What about I was in a casino and I was like, I wonder... How often do they wipe these down?
2: They don't.
3: Yeah, that's got to be another one.
1: That's got to be huge,
3: right? That's got to be another one. Because you just see people just rotating in and out of those seats, touching and touching.
1: You see the...
3: Pulling and tugging and...
1: The person that's on the machine and...
3: that's what I'm saying.
2: You would think even doorknobs too, right?
1: Yeah, doorknobs, everything.
3: Ugh.
1: Yeah. Good luck, y'all.
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0: Stupid or dumb?
1: Gobble, gobble.
0: It's Stuck on Stupid with Buck D.
2: Got an update.
3: Yes, we have an update. This is not deja vu. I know you guys remember when I was telling you about Gracie, the giraffe that was missing in San Antonio.
2: Yeah, it ran amok and got out the cage or did whatever, right?
3: Yeah, I hope they didn't have him in the cage.
2: Who was it that said that they were going to eat the giraffe?
4: Oh,
2: you sicko.
4: You can go hunting for it. That's what we talked about.
2: You sicko.
3: He wanted giraffe steaks for some reason.
2: Giraffe steaks.
4: Last me a year.
3: Gracie was on the loose for 2 weeks, but we have an update. They finally found her, you guys. She was 4 miles south of the ranch where she was supposed to be at, and they brought her back home. So I don't know. She just had... It sounded like she had a little dude on the side that she had to go
2: visit. I was just about to say, don't be surprised if she comes confused. Back pregnant.
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1: Well, I guess this morning, you know, when we were doing inbox issue and the woman who's in love with a married man, I don't know, but I guess maybe this is in line with what's going on. 85% of people who are married or engaged said they did it out of pure convenience or pretty much a financial tie.
2: Wow.
1: That is a huge, huge number, 85%, and they said that usually they find the person they blend with that ends up being somebody they connect with on the side.
2: Did they do this anonymously, or did they put their name on this? Because that's a lot of married
1: that's
2: people.
1: That's Talker Research that found it. So they went into it, and then they kind of did this. This dates back, y'all. They went back to, like, all the way to early parts of 2020. Because people were living with each other at that point. You guys remember?
2: Yeah.
1: People were living with each other.
2: I couldn't imagine.
1: They had to stay with partners they couldn't stand.
2: Oh,
1: and then
2: they're
1: like,
2: imagine.
1: Why are you with them? But it was out of pure convenience. 85% of people got married between way back in the day, all the way leading up to now, saying that they are not married to the love of their life, but it was out of pure convenience.
3: That is a lot.
1: And the love of their life, they end up meeting possibly on the side.
2: Well, usually the love of your life is broke.
1: You know what? Facts on that. You know what? That is damn straight right
2: there. There's not a lot of people who pick the person that they love them for being them. It's like, what do I benefit from being with this person? Probably nothing. So why be with them?
1: And less than 10% actually leave their current marriage or relationship to be with the person. Less than, y'all, less than 10%. They will choose the side piece or whatever, the person they feel is the love of their life.
3: That's the scary part.
1: Less than 10% will choose it. Less than 10%. The rest of them will be heartbroken in a relationship that is pure convenience, while the other person that they do love probably ends up moving on.
2: That's gotta hurt.
1: That's gotta suck, you guys.
2: That's gotta be horrible, because you know the person that feels that way has told someone else. So it's not just them that knows this. It's other people that knows it, and they're just like, he or she's just with you just because.
1: Number one reason people stay connected with the person that they're married to, engaged, long-term relationship, boyfriend and girlfriend for so long, financial ties. Second reason, kids, like we always say.
2: Mm-hmm.
1: But, I mean, the kids see that there's no love in the relationship, right?
2: Yeah.
1: And then the third is literally when you're having other family members, like a mom and dad, move in, and you don't feel right leaving that partner because your parents are now in the house. Can you imagine?
2: Man,
1: that's just
2: I leave everybody.
1: 85% of people.
2: I'm leaving partner, parents. If I'm
1: 85% no, they're not married, and they're to the person that they actually truly love. They are in it for a financial reason, kids reason, or parents moving in reason.
2: Or like a social status, is that what you're saying? Like it looks better.
1: It looks good because you're both on same financial.
2: Yeah.
1: But there's no connection. There's no love behind the scenes. It's, I love you, but I'm not in love with you.
3: So the moral of the story is to marry the side piece then.
1: You know what? Less than 10% do, but hey, I bet they're happy.

0: Drama that's not on the DL. 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
1: Oh no! Tay-Tay, what's going on? Okay, so this is kind of, I feel like there might be a slight burnout to Taylor Swift right now because it's just so in your face with the wedding, and I think the fans may feel a little differently with the whole Travis Kelce. I'm not quite sure what's going on there, but she did do a video that got booed at an Alan Jackson farewell show, and the boos were very noticeable. It wasn't like they were quiet. You could tell as some people tried to clap louder with it to kind of overpower the boos. It did not happen.
2: That's crazy.
1: But yeah. You know what, though? I feel every celebrity goes through it when they're in your face and in your face. J-Lo, 2020, remember, she was everywhere and everybody was so sick of it.
3: That's when you know you've made it.
1: When they get tired of you?
3: Because there's a level of stardom that a lot of people don't reach. But when you reach the Taylor Swift,
1: you're
3: going to have a lot of people who love you, but even more people that hate you for whatever reason.
1: And it's pretty wild to see how everything's going down. Now, the whole wedding is supposed to be taking place in July. I believe we're like either a week away, days away, something going over 4th of July weekend. Not quite sure, but she's got Stevie Nicks, which I was floored at that because I was like, man.
3: That's royalty right there.
1: That's royalty right there. I love Stevie Nicks. Tim McGraw and expected and in negotiations, Paul McCartney is rumored to be a third potential performer at the wedding. 1,000 people are expected. Place is Madison Square Garden, even though a lot of people are now saying that it's a different venue, that that's the rumored venue. I don't know. It's Tay-Tay level, y'all. I mean, you could love her and hate her. You're still making her money. The hate still brings in the money.
3: Yeah, it's not even touching her bag at all.
1: It's not touching the bag, nor does she care because she's already got the millions in the bank.
2: Booze and everything, right?
1: I know,
2: damn,
1: right?
2: Like, why would you boo with Tay-Tay? I thought everybody loves Tay-Tay.
1: Not everybody, though. No, there's
3: comes with success.
1: Yeah, there's a big hate following that she's got. A lot of people talk about it. Now let's go on to the tour that is definitely getting close to a $1 billion mark. And I'm thinking that the merch is going to get them to the billion for this tour. They are already at over $800 million in tickets sold before the concert came to the cities. That is close to, what, 200 mil away from Bill?
3: Yeah, you're gonna hit half of it yourself. I think you're the one to be the one to take
1: it over. I made sure I went with the least amount of clothes and I had everything packed with merch.
3: See?
1: My bag was packed with I was wearing the jacket on the plane. Yeah. It was hot.

0: in Phoenix, okay? I was wearing it. But they are going to get there. Now, we're going to talk about what the people are saying about Usher. They're saying that he's a little out of breath on stage, that he's having to practice a little bit more. He wasn't ready for the level of experience and, I guess, the stadium level. Here's the thing. He was the first one who could dance and sing, rap, all on stage at the first time. Back in the day, he was always live. Now, look at Chris Brown. He lip syncs to his tracks, or, you know, he sings along with the tracks. Usher's doing the same thing. They're saying that he's kind of struggling. Everybody I know that went to the show in Denver said the same thing. They were like, well, he needs to practice. He even said so himself, where he was like, this has really got me.
1: This is, I think...
2: It's a three-hour show, isn't it?
0: It's a three-and-a-half-hour show.
1: Yeah. And I think this, if people were complaining, y'all need y'all's ass beat. Because first of all, we should be lucky that these two guys are even doing this tour. And I think we're spoiled, because a lot of people see things, you know, AI-generated and... Remember, we had Michael Jackson. Michael Jackson would do a five-hour show, sweating, singing.
0: Five hours for a concert.
1: He would be flying across the air.
0: Yes.
1: And look, man, look. Y'all give these guys some grace. They are both legends. I don't want to hear no more complaints, because this is the tour everybody wanted. Do not complain.
0: And then the set list, you guys, we've seen it. Starts out with Party, with both of them hitting the stage. Then it's like Usher, a couple of songs. Chris Brown, a couple. Then as the three-hour show continues, they are interchanging in between songs. So you're getting both.
2: They need to like
0: both worlds mixed in.
2: They need to do an album together, or at least make his track together.
1: I think this may be leading up to that. I bet you that.
0: They did have beef, though, before. It's kind of cool to actually see that they put that aside and they did this tour together. So
1: yeah, that's what money will do to
0: you. We'll see this coming up in September.
2: So the BET Awards, well, I believe last night, right?
1: Yes.
2: I was able to catch it because I was coming in from Phoenix. But the winners, Teyana Taylor won big with Best Actress, Video Director of the Year, Fashion Vanguard Award, Icon of the Year. So yeah, she took away a few awards, and she tied Calypso for the most wins of the night. Also, winners like Cardi B won Best Female Hip Hop Artist, which is very understandable, and Best Hip Hop Male Artist was Kendrick Lamar. Best Female R&B Pop Artist, Kalani, which is really well deserved, as well as Video of the Year for Kalani as well. Best New Artist, Olivia Dean. So big congratulations going out to all the winners. And Drewski actually called out Ray J, like, hey, aren't you supposed to be dead, man? Like, you like all of us.
1: That's messed up.
2: I know.
1: Hey, bro, what you doing here? You supposed to be dead. You're supposed to have a heart attack or something.
0: I think I got it. This is it right here, right, Ando? Okay, here we go. This is how it sounded when he called out Ray J.
3: I didn't have him do that. No, I didn't have them do that, man. But seriously, what? Why you lie to us, man? I thought you was going to be dead.
4: We brought him back. Hey! Hey! We brought him back. Hey! Hey! We brought him back.
3: No. I'm going to get away from you, man. Ray J, you know that's wrong, man. You lied to all of us. Well, I was praying for you and everything. We was rooting for you.
0: Not everybody.
1: Exactly. Wasted prayers on him, bro.
0: You wasted prayers, bro. No. That is wasted prayers. Wasted a prayer on somebody?
1: People get mad when people say prayers, no questions asked. No, I got some questions. I need to know what I'm using this for. Speaking of prayers, a lot of prayers goes out to Clive Davis and his family and fans, because the funeral just happened, and they were just talking about all of the people that were there, all of the stars: Alicia Keys, Bruce Springsteen, Barry Manilow, Jennifer Hudson, Dionne Warwick, Kenny G. They're some of the performers that are supposed to be at the I was going to say the wedding. Oh my God. Clive Davis just getting married at the age of 94. This is his funeral, you guys. So he was the man called the man with the golden ears. He discovered any and everybody: Whitney Houston, Aretha Franklin, Kelly Clarkson, throughout the decade. So it's going to be a star-studded funeral, not a wedding, y'all.
2: Who's performing?
0: Marrying to Death.
2: Hey, now, yeah.
1: No, they're having performers.
2: Wow. Yeah, okay, nice.
0: Hey, you remember when they did that at Michael Jackson and Usher, like, touched the casket?
1: Yeah.
0: And everybody said, oh, he was wrong for that.
1: Because
0: don't touch the casket. Don't touch it.
1: Because he left fingerprints on
0: it. He did.
1: Because it was like gold. It wasn't
0: he had on so much lotion. He had that microphone. Yeah. And when he touched it and he walked away, you saw the handprint. It was like so upsetting. Don't touch the casket.
1: I'm just glad Pretty Ricky wasn't there because they would have had chicken grease on
0: there. Buck. Okay, right there. All right, you guys, that is your celebrity.
1: Funyun comes.
0: Stop it.
1: How you gonna have Funyun comes at the funeral?
0: That Funyun breath that kind of paired up with it. Are you guys? I don't even know where to go. I'm Gina Lee Fuentes. You can find me on Twitter, Instagram, Snapchat, TikTok. Gina Lee Fuentes, Fuentes with a Z.
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1: And this is your boy Buck D. You can find me all over the internet. Buck Danger. Search that.
0: And of course, GLF Nation. 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We are under Gina Lee Fuentes TV, Twitch, and Facebook. 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We'll see you bright and early tomorrow morning.

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0: If you split with your ex and you have stepkids, are you entitled to see the kids? Do you still have a relationship with the ex's family? I mean, these are serious questions because you develop, I mean, you fall in love with family.
1: Yeah, right? They become your family.
0: They become your family. And the reason I'm asking is because Khloe Kardashian is the primary custodian of her exes, Tristan Thompson, his little brother, Omari. And she kind of explained why she decided to take this huge responsibility on.
2: People are always like, why did I do that? Why me and Tristan aren't together? Why would I take on helping with Omari? Tristan is in the NBA and he is in a different state literally every other day. And it's just not conducive for Omari to be on that many planes. Omari has a handful of seizures a day. So Omari stays in LA with me. Andrea, Tristan's mom, and I, we became such good friends. I had such a great relationship with Andrea. Me being in a relationship or not with Tristan, I still have this family that I've spent so many years with, that I have such connections with, that my relationship with Andrea has nothing to do with Tristan.
3: Do you think she's just doing that to stay around Tristan and kind of be in his life?
1: I do. I think that...
0: Hold on. Anthony asked a question. Otto, you

0: think why do you think she's doing that?
1: Because the relationship didn't work out. She obviously wants them to work out. And this is another tie to their family. She's doing it for his mother. She's doing it for him. But he's done nothing but cheat on her and be just a bad, you know,
0: partner.
1: Yeah.
0: But he's a good father. And I don't think that's it. I really don't. Because she already has ties to him. She gave birth to his children. So this is just an added, you know, this is out of the kindness of her heart. She loves this little boy. And she loved Tristan's
1: that
0: mom.
1: Is like, true. Yeah. She is doing something out of the kindness of her heart. Because not everybody would do something like this.
0: And that's what I'm saying. I don't know that I could. I'll be 100% honest. Like, just thinking about spending time with an ex's family. No. We're done. Like, why do I don't want to be around any of your family. I cut it off.
1: So if you and I didn't work out, that I would still have a relationship with your family. I'd still have a relationship with Kirsten and Stasia. There's no way.
0: Well, you're a step-parent.
1: Yeah, I'm a step-parent. Exactly. There's no way that we're cutting off 20 years of having a loving relationship just because you and I can't get along.
0: I don't know that how I would even feel about that.
1: I think they're adults now, so I don't think it would really be up to you.
2: That's actually what Holly Green said on our Facebook page. It is completely up to the stepchildren once they become adults if they want to keep a relationship going with their previous step parent.
0: But what if they're little? Like, what if you split? Like, let's say you've been with somebody and they're like 2 years old and then you split and they're 12. That's a long time to just be cut off. So I really hadn't thought of it from that perspective, Otto, until you said that. Because it's not the kid's fault.
1: No.
0: And if the relationship between the parent, step-parent, and the child was good, that's a whole different story. And the parents just couldn't get along. Why would you tear that child away from somebody who loved him or her? You know, I don't know. Maybe it's just me, but like, I didn't like any of my exes or their family. So it's inconceivable for me. Sorry, just not my thing. But I am happy that Chloe's doing this. I will say that. I think it's truly commendable. Okay, so don't forget we have a podcast, the Dana Cortez Show podcast. Otto thinks it's important. I'm not sure why. Give us 5 stars on the podcast. Does that matter?
1: We're at 4.9. We need to go back up to 5.0.
0: It was my song, wasn't it, that like knocked us down? Come on, people. Get whatever. All right, back with more of the show after this.
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5: This is the Red Shovel Report with breaking news as several Albuquerque residents report sightings of, quote, small bearded creatures hiding behind trees or ducking under bushes in their yard. Let's go to Dan out in the field for more. 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

0: summertime when you were little, didn't you love playing outside? Mm. And it didn't matter if it was hot and you were sweating. Now I don't even like to walk to the elevator. But what is it about when you're little? You don't want to come inside the house.
1: I'd love going to the park. I love going to baseball practice. Oh. I love going to the pool. I love summer, period.
0: Automatic. I know you know this story. My grandmother, because I was an only child, my nana raised me, and she would take me to the city pool. And it would open at 11 a.m. I'm not kidding you. I would cry to get there early. We'd be there at 10:30. So I could be like first or second in line. I'd have my little beach towel.
1: If we would have grown up in the same city, I would have been right there with you.
0: You would have been with you.
1: But,
0: with
1: it, would,
0: me,
1: but
0: right?
1: It would have been me and my friends.
0: So it was 11 a.m. Think about this, okay? My grandmother would sit at the park underneath this big fat mesquite tree. I was just this huge giant tree. I wouldn't leave till 7 p.m.
1: Jeez.
0: I would make my grandmother sit out there.
1: She obviously brought you a lunch.
0: She did. She would either get me church's chicken or she would make it.
1: Oh.
0: And it was like the best ever. And then she would say, Mija, come on, let's go. And I would pretend I wouldn't hear her. I would just swim to the other side of the pool. Okay, so we have a call. We have mom Alexis and daughter Aubrey. Hi, welcome to the Dana Cortez Show. How are you doing?
2: Good.
0: Oh, Aubrey, you sound like such a cutie. How old are you, Mija?
2: Six.
0: Okay, well, obviously you're calling because you heard me and Otto and Anthony talking about our favorite things to do during summer. What do you like doing?
2: Go swimming.
0: It's fun. It's so hot and it feels good when you jump in that pool, right?
2: Yes.
0: Are you really hungry after you swim?
2: Yes.
0: What is your favorite thing to eat after you get out of the pool?
2: Anything.
0: You're like, whatever, right? Whatever. I love that. But have you ever been so thirsty that you drink out of a water hose?
2: No.
0: Well, hold on. Let me talk to your mom. Mom, have you drank out of a water hose?
3: Yeah.
0: You better let that little girl drink some water hose water.
4: No,
0: you better let her drink
4: that's something
0: some water.
4: We don't have to pass down to the next generation.
0: Yes, we do.
4: No, we don't. We're good.
0: That's why we still look good. That's why it's a fountain of youth.
3: Exactly. Tell them, Dana.
1: Builds character.
0: It does. All right. We'll be right back. Don't move.
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0: Oh, yes. A hot girl summer yet again.

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We're number one in the 505 for a reason. Because we got more tickets than the other lame-ass radio stations across the street. The 97 days of summer with the most music and the most winning. This

0: I was talking earlier about a painting that sold for the most ever by a female artist. Frida Kahlo's painting, El Sueño La Cama. You're not going to believe how much money it sold for. It was at a Sotheby's auction, which is like the pinnacle of auctions, right? I've never been to one, never been invited to one. But I know your brother's, Otto, my brother-in-law's work for Sotheby's, and they sell like these.
1: But they work on the real estate side.
0: But still, it's all amazing.
1: But they do have access to the auction stuff.
0: Yeah, yeah. So here's how the auction, it all went down.
2: And now, ladies and gentlemen, to sleep perchance to dream, we come to El Sueño La Cama, one of Frida Kahlo's most storied, poignant, and psychologically complex self-portraits. An evocative and spectral meditation on the cycle of life, death, and rebirth, and I'm going to start the bidding at $22 million here. $47 million here. Get here. Fair warning now, it's against you for the last time at $47 million.
0: What?
2: Anna, it's yours. Thank you very much indeed.
0: Okay, so I thought $47 million, I got chills just listening to it. I thought that's it. By the time you pay fees and everything, it's like close to $55 million.
3: Whoa.
1: Dang.
0: Is what that painting.
1: Just a reminder of how poor I really am.
0: Yeah, well, Frida Kahlo would not have liked that, though. She was so against that whole thing, but it doesn't matter. It was sold to one person, a collector.
3: Respectfully, she's the one with the unibrow, right?
0: Yeah, yep. Yeah. No, she loved it. Yeah, she painted her unibrow. Total respect
3: she
0: there.
3: She painted a unibrow?
0: Well, yeah, in her painting.
1: No, in her
0: self-portrait.
1: Painting.
3: Oh, I thought she put
1: she
3: it on.
1: She grew it in real life.
0: She put it in real life, yeah. But, gosh, can you imagine having that much money that you're just going to have this painting hanging in your foyer. Oh, like, it's not even a big
3: absolutely
0: deal.
3: Absolutely not. My imagination is not that rich.
0: I know that art is subjective, but my goodness, that's just a whole lot of money.
3: Was this the same place they sold Tupac's car?
0: No.
3: That's a different place?
0: No, it's yeah. A different place.
1: Different auction house.
0: Different, but that's still, that car's going to go for a lot of money, too. I know Otto said he used to do pest control for very wealthy people. That's why his brothers now work for Sotheby's, but you said they'd have pieces of art like that just laying on the ground.
1: Oh, I would be walking around these people's estates. They're not mansions, estates. And I would be spraying for bugs. And they'd be like, don't spray on that painting over there. That's like $1 million or $2 million on. And it's just on the floor.
0: Oh, just thrown on the ground. I guess when you have that much money, you just don't care. Something like this, I would covet.
3: And I guess like estates are, like you said, it's not a mansion, it's an estate. It's like,
0: what's the difference, Otto?
1: Acres.
0: Really?
1: Yeah, property. Like the amount of land that is surrounding it.
0: Man.
1: And how well it's taken care of.
0: Okay. So we're talking about million versus 30 million.
1: Exactly. Tens of millions versus.
0: Yeah. I don't. I've never been to an estate. I don't think. How many rooms does one family need?
3: Yeah.
0: That's what I always think. How many cars is going to make you happy?
3: I always think, where do you go to the bathroom in there?
0: I don't know. All right. We'll be back after this. Don't forget to listen to the Dana Cortez Show podcast, free on all platforms. 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

0: could this be the biggest 4th of July celebration of all time? Kanye West is going on tour, right? He's doing a little 1-2 step. He's stopping in San Antonio at the Alamo Dome,
1: which is going to be humongous.
0: Yeah, remember the Alamo, right? It's going to be a lot here.
1: San Antonio needed this. It needs a little pick-me-up after after the Spurs had a great season, but they came up short.
0: I notice I'm not going like I usually Wimbanyama. But Kanye West, in my opinion, first of all, incredible catalog, classic catalog. It's the 4th of July. He is making an attempt to redeem himself. He is medicating himself. He's working on his mental health. His wife says that he really is trying to prove that he doesn't want to go back to that dark place that he was in. Remember, he's sick. He has mental health issues, so he has to be medicated. I think it's a great thing for the 4th of July. There'll probably be fireworks and all kinds of craziness.
1: I've probably seen Kanye live 5 times, and every single time he did not disappoint.
0: You were in a mosh pit last time. I'm like, what are you doing? I was so scared. Break a leg out there.
2: It's going to be one of the most anticipated concerts of the year as well, too, because it's also America's 250th birthday, so you know Kanye's not just going to not do something over the top, very Kanye-centric.
0: For sure. What do you think is also another like celebration you gotta do when it comes to 4th of July? Immediately for me, it's barbecue. You gotta have a barbecue.
1: I just thought of hot dogs right away.
0: Hot dogs are very Americana.
1: Hot dogs, hamburgers.
0: Brisket.
1: Mustard, potato salad.
0: Sausage. Pickles. Onions.
1: Popsicles.
0: And that real fattening white bread, like that Wonder Bread, you know what I mean? You just put that pink.
1: What's that?
0: The hot link? That real pink, like cheap hot link is so good on the Wonder Bread.
1: I know what you're talking about. I can't think of the name of it.
0: Oh, yeah, I don't know what it is either. It's a Mexican hot link. It's so good. So that's very Americana.
2: I got lost in the question. I forgot you asked because you started listing all kinds of groceries that lead to us having a Ozempic. How about that? That's American. You're eating all those stuff and you just taking those Ozempic shots. That's
0: something
2: my favorite pastime.
0: Producer Jack just talked about lake days. For the 4th, yes. Going on the lake, riding in the boat, getting so inebriated because you're on the water, you don't even realize it till you get off, and then you're just burnt. Like that pink hot dog, like that pink link. The next day you wake up, you're like, oh my God.
2: I'll never forget for 1/4 of July, my mom told us, she's like, we're not going to light fireworks because if you wanted to burn my money on fire, I'll just give you a $20 bill. You can wave it around.
1: No. That's not very American.
2: What?
0: Actually, that is.
2: A financial lecturing from your single mom? I think that's very American.
0: All I ever got when I was little, because I'm scared of fireworks, are the black snakes and the sparklers. Me and the Native American from Joe Dirt. Like, I felt him in my soul. I felt him.
1: You're the least adventurous person ever.
0: That's adventurous. A sparkler is very, very exciting.
2: Shout out to the smoke bombs.
0: I love those too. Remember the smoke bombs?
1: Oh, of course.
0: I hate it when people throw those at me.
1: We used to have bottle rocket wars. So much fun.
0: You can remember the NFL player that lost his finger doing that?
1: They were throwing like,
0: launchers.
1: Yeah, what are they called? The big ones?
2: Those are Roman candles.
1: No, not the Roman candles. The ones that they actually use at the fireworks shows.
2: Artillery shells.
1: That's what he got hit in the head with.
0: No, he wasn't. He was holding a bottle rocket launcher. You can look it up. And he lost a finger. NFL career ruined. We play safe here, okay? Sparklers and black cats. What's your favorite thing to do on the 4th of July? 877-730-DCS1. Tap in or text. We'll be right back.
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1: This is the Red Shovel Report with breaking news as several Albuquerque residents report sightings of, quote, small bearded creatures hiding behind trees or ducking under bushes in their yard. Let's go to Dan out in the field for more. Dan?
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1: Maybe even longer at this point.
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1: But this sample's been around a lot longer than he has.
2: Love this one. 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

0: I have been a fan of the next artist here on DJ Automatic's playlist for literally years and years and years. Welcome to the Dana Cortez Show. Automatic, you know how much I love J. Cole.
1: I love J. Cole. I feel like his name got run through the mud for the last few years or so.
0: Not me. I do not care about the beef between Kendrick and Drake and J. Cole. I love all three of them.
1: Well, I will say this. I feel like this new album has kind of has put that stuff to the side. That also, people are recognizing his greatness once again.
0: Well, also, we just... The good music.
1: Yeah, that's what I'm saying. They recognize his greatness. Do they love the fact that he didn't jump in the battle? No, but they love the fact that he makes great music.
0: I wouldn't be surprised if Kendrick requested this song, okay? It's the Dana Cortez Show. J. Cole's on the radio.

0: Congratulations in order for the next artist here, Bad Bunny. Let me tell you why I'm saying that. It's the Dana Cortez Show. DJ Automatic's playlist, he surpassed Despacito.
1: Oh, for the most listened
0: Hispanic record. Yeah.
1: Oh, wow. Where's he been? Ever since he was at the big game, or I can say Super Bowl now that it's after the fact, but where's he been? Was he just hiding out? Or?
0: Well, all Bad Bunny fans realize when he's done with a project, Otto, he moves forward. He scrubs his social media, and he's working on acting right now.
1: No big tour, nothing like that?
0: Well,
1: most people follow the Super Bowl with a big tour.
0: He's touring. He's just not coming to the States.
1: Oh, I forgot.
0: He was just in Japan.
1: I forgot.
0: How easy they forget. All right, Bad Bunny's on. If you want to hear something, you can...

0: It's hard to believe that this song is, what, it's over 12 years old now?
1: Around there.
0: I don't even know. That, you know what? It's so old, I don't even remember.
1: It's 2015.
0: So, DJ and Mag's playlist here on the Dana Cortez Show. But Ray Shrimmered, obviously just an incredible group. But let's give it up to Sway Lee for the writing skills.
1: I mean, think about this. He went solo, and now he's doing Coachella by himself.
0: I know, but he performed all the songs that he's written for everybody else, from Post Malone to Beyonce. Obviously, you know, Coachella.
1: All the old Ray Shrimmer hits.
0: Yes, and we still love them. This one sounds so good. Who remembers the challenge? Remember the mannequin challenge?
1: I'm not going to lie. The video that we made for it was one of the best ever.
0: Let's turn it up.

0: dog. I never thought, like, watching him back in the day, that he'd be Grandpa Snoop. But that's who he is. DJ Automatic's playlist. It's the Dana Cortez Show. And still, if not more, probably more relevant now than he was back then.
1: He might be. He's the most famous rapper, for sure. There's nobody who's more famous than him.
0: Is he so? I don't
1: know. He's not the... I mean, obviously, he's not the best-selling rapper.

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2: This is the Red Shovel Report with breaking news as several Albuquerque residents report sightings of, quote, small bearded creatures hiding behind trees or ducking under bushes in their yard. 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

KKSSFM, Santa Fe, Albuquerque. 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

0: I was talking earlier about a painting that sold for the most ever by a female artist. Frida Kahlo's painting, El Sueño La Cama. You're not going to believe how much money it sold for. It was at a Sotheby's auction, which is like the pinnacle of auctions, right? I've never been to one, never been invited to one. But I know your brother's, Otto, my brother-in-law's work for Sotheby's, and they sell like these.
1: But they work on the real estate side.
0: But still, it's all amazing.
1: But they do have access to the auction stuff.
0: Yeah, yeah. So here's how the auction, it all went down.
2: And now, ladies and gentlemen, to sleep, perchance, to dream, we come to El Sueño La Cama, one of Frida Kahlo's most storied, poignant, and psychologically complex self-portraits. An evocative and spectral meditation on the cycle of life, death, and rebirth. And I'm going to start the bidding at $22 million here.
0: $47 million.
2: Here. Get here. Fair warning now, it's against you for the last time at $47 million.
0: What?
2: Anna, it's yours. Thank you very much indeed.
0: Okay, so I thought $47 million, I got chills just listening to it. I thought that's it. By the time you pay fees and everything, it's like close to $55 million.
3: Whoa.
1: Dang.
0: Is what that painting.
1: Just a reminder of how poor I really am.
0: Yeah, well, Frida Kahlo would not have liked that, though. She was so against that whole thing, but it doesn't matter. It was sold to one person, a collector.
3: Respectfully, she's the one with the unibrow, right?
0: Yeah. Yep. Yeah. No, she loved it. Yeah, she painted her unibrow. Total respect
3: she
0: there.
3: She painted a unibrow?
0: Well, yeah, in her painting.
1: No, in her painting.
0: Self-portrait.
3: Oh, I thought she put
1: she
3: it on.
1: She grew it in real life.
0: She put it in real life, yeah. But, gosh, can you imagine having that much money that you're just going to have this painting hanging in your foyer. Oh, like, it's not even a big
3: absolutely
0: deal.
3: Absolutely not. My imagination is not that rich.
0: I know that art is subjective, but my goodness, that's just a whole lot of money.
3: Was this the same place they sold Tupac's car?
0: No.
3: That's a different place?
0: No, it's a different place.
1: Different auction house.
0: But that's still, that car is going to go for a lot of money, too. I know Otto said he used to do pest control for very wealthy people. That's why his brothers now work for Sotheby's, but you said they'd have pieces of art like that just laying on the ground.
1: Oh, I would be walking around these people's estates. They're not mansions, estates. And I would be spraying for bugs. And they'd be like, don't spray on that painting over there. That's like $1 million or $2 million on. And it's just on the floor.
0: Oh, it's just thrown on the ground.
3: Mm.
0: I guess when you have that much money, you just don't care. Something like this, I would covet.
3: And I guess, like, estates are, you said it's not a mansion, it's an estate. It's like,
0: what's the difference, Otto?
1: Acres.
0: Really?
1: Yeah, property. Like, the amount of land that is surrounding it.
0: Man.
1: And how well it's taken care of.
0: Okay. So we're talking about million versus 30 million.
1: Exactly. Tens of millions versus.
0: Yeah, I don't. I've never been to an estate. I don't think. How many rooms does one family need?
3: Yeah.
0: That's what I always think. How many cars is going to make you happy?
3: I always remember, where do you go to the bathroom in there?
0: I don't know.
3: Dang.
0: All right. We'll be back after this. Don't forget to listen to the Dana Cortez Show podcast, free on all platforms. 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
1: I used to think about immature things. You know, like, do you love me? Do you want me? Are you gonna call me like you said you would? Is this really your real phone number?

0: summertime when you were little, didn't you love playing outside? Mm. And it didn't matter if it was hot and you were sweating. Now I don't even like to walk to the elevator. But what is it about when you're little? You don't want to come inside the house.
1: I love going to the park. I love going to baseball practice. Oh. I love going to the pool. I love summer, period.
0: Automatic. I know you know this story. My grandmother, because I was an only child, my Nana raised me, and she would take me to the city pool. And it would open at 11 a.m. I'm not kidding you. I would cry to get there early. We'd be there at 10:30. So I could be like first or second in line. I'd have my little beach towel.
1: If we would have grown up in the same city, I would have been right there with you.
0: You would have been with you.
1: But,
0: with
1: it, would, me, but right? It would have been me and my friends.
0: So it was 11 a.m. Think about this, okay? My grandmother would sit at the park underneath this big fat mesquite tree. I was just this huge giant tree. I wouldn't leave till 7 p.m.
1: Jeez.
0: I would make my grandmother sit out there.
1: She obviously brought you a lunch.
0: She did. She would either get me church's chicken or she would make it.
1: Oh.
0: And it was like the best ever. And then she would say, Mija, come on, let's go. And I would pretend I wouldn't hear her. I would just swim to the other side of the pool. Okay, so we have a call. We have mom Alexis and daughter Aubrey. Hi, welcome to the Dana Cortez Show. How are you doing?
2: Good.
0: Oh, Aubrey, you sound like such a cutie. How old are you, Mija?
2: Six.
0: Okay, well, obviously you're calling because you heard me and Otto and Anthony talking about our favorite things to do during summer. What do you like doing?
2: Go swimming.
0: It's fun. It's so hot and it feels good when you jump in that pool, right?
2: Yes.
0: Are you really hungry after you swim?
2: Yes.
0: What is your favorite thing to eat after you get out of the pool?
2: Anything.
0: You're like, whatever, right? Whatever. I love that. But have you ever been so thirsty that you drink out of a water hose?
2: No.
0: Well, hold on. Let me talk to your mom. Mom, have you drank out of a water hose?
3: Yeah.
0: You better let that little girl drink some water hose water.
4: No,
0: you better let
4: no.
0: No,
4: that's
0: some
4: something
0: water.
4: We don't have to pass down to the next generation.
0: Yes, we do.
4: No, we don't. We're good.
0: That's why we still look good. That's why it's a fountain of youth.
3: Exactly. Tell them, Dana.
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0: 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Pull up every Friday night. So much fun. I heard Animal talking about his experience last Friday. I'm gonna let him share that with you. 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

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We're number one in the 505 for a reason. 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

June 29th. It is 4th of July week, so we're going to start partying like it's America's birthday right now. 250 years old on Saturday, so go America! It's your birthday! It's your birthday! Let's go, let's go, let's go! Animal Unleashed right here, and I am doing my thing. How you feeling? I hope you are having a great Monday. You know, hey, it was a great weekend. I had a great weekend. I hope you did too. I hope you enjoyed it, and I hope you did something very productive and creative and had a blast, because I did. I did. I get a lot done. And I worked out a lot, went for some bike rides. It's hot. Sheesh, man. It is the 97 days of summer. And you know, we hook it up for the 97 days of summer. So get ready. I got your fireworks ready for you to win. And also, I have your isotopes versus the round rock. Yeah.

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I got the four-pack for you to see our very own Isotopes Orbit. Get your heat on, get your baseball on, get your drink on, all that fun stuff, okay? 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Let's

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and Usher right there. 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

0: My favorite track from Mr. Post, Brother Post, right there, tied with Circles. Circles is dope too. But when did Sunflower come out? The first person to text me 505-262-KISS and tell me what year it came out on what soundtrack, boom, you're gonna win a 4-pack of Topes right now. That's right, man. 505-262-KISS. What year did Sunflower by Post Malone and Swae Lee come out?
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0: was Angela Donnell. Congratulations, yes, 2018, and it was off the Spider-Man Into the Spider-Verse soundtrack 2018. Don't worry, I got more four packs coming up for you to win. And isn't it crazy? Today is 19 years that the iPhone has came out. It came out 19 years ago. Apple released it. It was $500, and now it's $5,000, just so you know. Let's get the goodies. Sierra, tell them, man.
1: Hey, what's up, y'all? 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Mwah. Them goodies. Mwah. And you're jamming with the most hip-hop and R&B. It's 97.3. Kiss, that is.
0: That's right.

Hey, what up? This YG 400. Yeah, you listening to the homie Animal on Albuquerque's number one for most hip hop and R&B. Kiss 97.3.

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3: Oh, let's roll home. 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DJ Heat Official, DJ Animal Official. We're bringing the heat. 97 days of summer. It is hotter than hell out there. It's going to feel like 115 degrees when it's 100 degrees. So get

Computer style of the unibrow unibomber, who maneuver through the drama with the suit of armor. Moving calmer than the Buddha, ducking funeral parlors. First the hoot and holler.

0: another one, another hit, just us. New Mexico's Party Station, Kiss 973, DJ Heat official, DJ Animal official. It's official like a referee whistle. Michael Jackson is the hugest biopic as the highest grossing biopic movie, trouncing over Oppenheimer and Bohemian Rhapsody and every other biopic ever. And he takes the title, Michael. It's already out on DVD, Blu-ray, all that available to stream, all the whole works, you know.
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Brother Bruno, B-R-U-N-O. Let's go to Mars. I just might go to Mars when we're ready to roll.

0: What's up?
1: What's your name?
0: This is Juan.
1: Holy Juan, what's going on, Juan Direction?
0: You know, the one way to go is one way.
1: One way.
0: And that's a up. That's a up.
1: Well, you're going one way to the Topes.
0: Oh, yeah, yeah, yeah.
1: You're going to get a four-pack, man, to go check them out. It's going to be live, man, right there in the 505. It's going down on July 26th, 1:30 p.m. It's going to be a Sunday game, so you and the fam can go catch an early day game. That's going to be fun, okay?
0: Right on, right on.
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We're number one in the 505 for a reason. 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

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Pickable. Let me FaceTime my op. I'm up the street. Pickable. Yes, AG, I'm putting some to sleep. Pickable. He on the ground, I praise God and start stumping.